He went without food, not to lose weight, but to help people lose generations of hate. While many around him rose up with violence, he sat down for peace. When others used religion as an excuse for war, he used it to remind them of love. Mahatma Gandhi made the world a far better place by reaching out with the strength he cultivated within his soul. 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

New music from Easy Honey, Everything I See on FM 89, and we're talking the only sport that I really actually pay attention to sometimes. So, the Chicago Bears put out their schedule for 2026 for the season, and people have some hot takes already. I'm not one to know much about scheduling. I just like watching the games, and I like when they're doing good. That's all that I really care about. And so some of the schedule does stick out to me, regardless of my lack of knowledge on what this means for the team. So we're going to talk about it. Coming up next, Billy Bragg, Sexuality.

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0: Verdad, that's just my vibe.
1: Now how about we open up some drinks and really get this party started? You did remember to buy the cases, right?
0: Huh?

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Now, with the Bears 2026 schedule, from what I'm seeing, ESPN says it is the hardest schedule in the league, which does not make me feel great about the season already, even though it's May and the season has not started at all. But I do have hope. I am holding out hope that the Bears do well again this season. I think that there's an opportunity for there to be some pretty good games. There's 5 primetime games, if I saw correctly, which, good for the Bears. And there's some matchups that I'm particularly looking forward to. We're going to talk about that. Coming up next, the Psychedelic Furs, Love My Way.

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0: It looks like a hippie threw up in here. 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
2: Hang loose, baby. 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
0: What are you talking about? 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Go ape?
2: I'm just keeping it groovy, baby. 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

Heart Attack Man, Limb from Limb, that's new music on FM 89. The Bears games that stick out to me the most on the schedule so far are the Lions at Detroit on Thanksgiving, because I have a friend who is a fan of the Lions, and I know that depending on how that game goes, one of us is going to be able to give the other one a whole lot of grief for it. The other game that sticks out to me, this sticks out to me a little bit more, is the Green Bay Packers play the Bears at Soldier Field on Christmas Day. Now, I am very excited for that. That could either be the best or the worst Christmas present of all time for me. So, I'm hopeful. I'm already praying that it's going to be a good season, because if we can get anything close to last season or better, I'll be happy with it. Coming up next, Limp Bizkit, Rearranged.

0: 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Just kidding. 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It's time for Roommate Reviews on WONC Naperville, Chicago.
1: 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I'm Sam Freddo, and joined with me today,
2: it's Haley.
1: Welcome back. I think, is this your first time back on since the fated Ultimate Roommate Reviews Championship?
2: It is indeed.
1: That is? Ah, well, sorry. I hope the wounds have indeed healed and you're feeling better.
2: Yeah, honestly. it was fun. So I was like, I wasn't even like mad.
1: Okay,
2: I don't know.
1: Okay.
2: I was just happy to have made it as far as I did because that was so unexpected.
1: It was definitely. But I'm glad you were able to make the entire tournament and you were able to make the run that you were. Like you said, unexpected. We like the underdogs here at Roommate Reviews, that's for sure. But no Jesse tonight. It's going to just be me and Haley for the 2 hours. And we've got an interesting night tonight. We're going to be taking a look at the drama starring Zendaya and Robert Pattinson in the first hour. Described as sort of a dark comedy movie. I see here on Google it's also listed as a romance. There's a lot of different genres that this movie could fall under, Haley.
2: Yeah, I would say 100%. I don't know.
1: We'll get into it. We'll get into it in a few minutes here. And then in the second hour, as far as I know, this is a first for Roommate Reviews, besides the time I got live food poisoning on air. We are re-reviewing a movie, although this is a bit of a different circumstance here. Jesse and I believe it was Paloma, maybe?
2: Alyssa.
1: It was Alyssa. Jesse and Alyssa, a few weeks ago, reviewed Project Hail Mary, of course, the movie that really took a lot of people by storm when it came out at the end of March, starring Ryan Gosling. They did their review. Me and Haley weren't on that review. We were busy. So we're going to do our own review of that one in the second hour.
2: Super but excited.
1: I am too. I think we got some good movies on deck tonight. So let's start off with the Google synopsis of the drama. An explosive confession throws the wedding of a seemingly perfect couple off the rails as they spiral to confront whether they can truly make it to an I do. I like this. I like this Google synopsis here. What's IMDb say here?
2: That's actually a solid synopsis.
1: Yeah, for once. Google. Good job, Google. A happily engaged couple is put to the test when an unexpected turn sends their wedding week off the rails. Okay, pretty similar, but I think I like Google's more because to me the main thing about this movie is it's all about getting to that wedding and finally getting to the vows and the I do part after what we learn midway through the movie. But let's start off with sort of just the general plot points of this movie. The movie opens up with Robert Pattinson, played by a gentleman named Charlie Thompson. We just know him as Charlie all throughout, pretty much.
2: Yeah.
1: And he sees Zendaya sitting at, what was it, a coffee shop of some sort? Maybe they're on like a campus.
2: It was a coffee shop.
1: It was a coffee shop. He sees her and approaches her. Zendaya, playing Emma, she's deaf in her right ear, I believe is what it was.
2: Yes, it is her right ear.
1: So he's kind of going through this whole spiel, you know, shooting his shot from way downtown, but it misses spectacularly because Emma doesn't hear anything he's saying in her deaf ear.
2: An earbud in the other ear.
1: She had the earbud in the other ear, so she didn't hear anything. Nope. She heard the music playing. Presumably it was music. It was something about a book that he hadn't heard of or hadn't read, something like that. Mm-hmm. But regardless, you kind of fast forward past that moment there, and they fall in love. We get a glimpse into what their relationship will become, the various dates that they go on, some other extracurricular activities, we could say. And we get to a certain point where pretty much Charlie is ready to marry Emma.
2: Mm-hmm.
1: And from there, it kind of transforms to sort of that like wedding drama, I guess is a good way to put it. I almost thought of it like The Proposal. Have you seen that one with Ryan Reynolds and Sandra Bullock?
2: Yes.
1: Where it's like now you're to the point where you're trying to just get to that wedding and that it's all about the drama between the couples and the external forces around you.
2: Exactly. All the insanity of the planning and this and that.
1: Yep. And there's a lot of stuff going on behind the scenes, but I would say the movie really takes off and kind of gets into the, no pun intended, drama of the film when there's a dinner between, I guess they're all friends. I believe so we get introduced to a gentleman named Mike and a woman named Rachel. Mike is played by Mamadou Afi. Is that? I've seen this guy before. I wasn't sure how to say his name. Do you know who I'm talking about? Well, you know who I'm talking about. He's been in other stuff. He's been obviously in the drama I can't think of anything else. I'm looking at his IMDb here, and there's nothing. Well, that's embarrassing. Maybe it's maybe I'm mixing him up with somebody. But Mike is friends with Charlie, and Mike has a girlfriend by the name of Rachel, played by Alana Haim. And the four of them, Emma, Charlie, and Rachel and Mike, are having sort of a double date in some very secluded restaurant.
2: They were tasting.
1: They were food tasting. That's why. Okay, I was going to say it looked like their wedding venue. So they were food tasting, all four of them. I believe the whole idea is Mike is obviously going to be the best man for Charlie, and Rachel is supposed to be the, what are they called?
2: Maid bride, of honor.
1: Yeah, there you go. The maid of honor for Emma. I almost called bridesmaids is a thing. because Emma doesn't really have too many friends. We get some exposition dumps throughout the movie that kind of lead us to believe that she's sort of secluded, a loner. She moved a lot as a kid, right? And the parents that we get introduced to later in the film, at least the father was a part of the army. Was it ever clear what the mother was? I kind of assumed they both were.
2: Not from what I remember. I just know she was kind of like, I don't know. They didn't actually really
1: socially
2: talk about
1: awkward.
2: The mom.
1: Yeah, they don't really talk about her. She's definitely in the picture because we see her at the wedding later in the film. But pretty much Emma, Zendaya, doesn't have a lot of friends. So Rachel's going to be the maid of honor. So they play a game. They're all kind of a little tipsy because they've tasted on probably a handful of wines.
2: Yes.
1: And the game is, what's the worst thing that you've done? And this is where, again, the movie really takes a humongous turn. So they all go around the table. I believe the story started off with Charlie. And
2: no,
1: was it Mike?
2: It was Mike.
1: It was Mike. So the friend of Charlie. And this shows how minor these things were. I actually don't remember Mike and Charlie's worst thing they've ever done, because Rachel and Emma's are a hell of a lot more prevalent, I guess you could say.
2: I remember Mike's.
1: Yes.
2: I don't remember Charlie's. I think he just kind of...
1: I think his was... Yeah, I don't think his was anything crazy. It was like, oh yeah, I probably like tripped a kid or I made fun of a kid or something. What was Mike's? You remember his?
2: It was his something with his ex-girlfriend. He used her as a human shield when
1: that sounds familiar now.
2: A stray dog.
1: Yes.
2: Yeah.
1: Yes, there you go. That sounds familiar. We can't remember Charlie's, which is unfortunate, but again, I think that's how minor it is. Mm-hmm. Clearly, if you're ranking them 1 through 4, his is number 4, Charlie, Robert Pattinson, a good guy.
2: He said he cyberbullied a kid.
1: Yes, that's, I don't know, that's kind of minor if you ask me. Maybe. Maybe I shouldn't say that. It depends. I think if you call somebody stupid online, I think, that's not cyberbullying. I'm going to stop. All right, Rachel.
2: You should stop.
1: Rachel, the girlfriend of Mike. This is where, again, this is where we have the levels to this, listeners. And this is why I forgot Charlie's and I called cyberbullying minor. So... Rachel was a babysitter for this kid who she described as behind the curve, I guess we could say. He's not terribly bright. And Rachel had the child follow her to a forest where there was some sort of like abandoned cabin.
2: It was an abandoned trailer, I think.
1: An abandoned trailer. An abandoned fortress in the middle of the forest. That's all you really need to know.
2: Yeah.
1: And Rachel locked the kid in the closet, he got scared, and she ran away.
2: Mm-hmm.
1: Go ahead.
2: Because she didn't tell anybody.
1: That was the big
2: problem.
1: Part, right? Like, everybody's, you know, played the prank of, oh, I'm going to lock you in the bathroom. I'll lock you in the closet. Maybe. I don't know. Did you?
2: Not really.
1: Oh, okay.
2: To be fair, though,
1: neither have I.
2: I've always, like, had... My brother is older than me.
1: Okay.
2: So I was more on the obviously younger sibling end of things.
1: Okay, so you were on the receiving end of these punishments, these pranks, as some would call them, or rage baits if you're a Gen Alpha.
2: The classic siblings don't get along.
1: Yes. So what was the worst thing that happened to you then, since we're on the topic here? See, I was the oldest, so I didn't get bullied. Asking the real questions here on Roommate Reviews, the hard-hitting journalism. Let me know, what's the worst thing a sibling ever did to you? 630-637-8989. Did they lock you in a closet? Did they beat you up? Throw you in the dirt?
2: Did they tell your mom you broke something? Like,
1: did they have a fake egg? They make you throw it at your mother and it turns out to be a real egg. I've seen those pranks on Instagram.
2: That's
1: anyway,
2: insane.
1: Back to the topic at hand here. So yes. Rachel ran away. She did not tell anybody where this kid was. And now, I don't know if you're a fan of South Park. Yes, no?
2: A little.
1: Kind of. Like, this reminded me of the episode where Cartman kidnapped Butters and hid him in like a war bunker because he wanted to go to Casa Bonita. And if you've seen that episode, you are sitting here dying laughing. And if you haven't, you are sitting here with Haley's facial expression right now because she doesn't understand it. And I wish she did, because Jesse would, and he'd be laughing right now.
2: No, I think I know what you're talking about, but I have seen South Park so sparingly.
1: Okay. So I'll explain it to you off air. It doesn't matter. Excuse me here.
2: I'm so sorry.
1: Pretty much Rachel just like kidnapped this kid and left him to die in an RV in the middle of the forest. There was a whole search party for him and everything. And everybody kind of gets on Rachel's back about it. They're like, well, this kid could have died. And she's like, well, he didn't.
2: Yeah. And they're like, you didn't tell anybody. And she was like, well, I would have.
1: Yeah, that was I would have. If it were life or death, I would have.
2: Yeah.
1: Okay. And then that leaves Emma, who is, again, you could tell throughout the exposition, she's kind of timid, quiet. She doesn't insert herself into conversation unless absolutely necessary. And that means it's time for her to share her story with the class. And her story is she planned we were talking about how we would describe this. And I don't know if it's better to just rip the Band-Aid off or not. She planned a shooting. I think that's probably the best way to put it. She planned a shooting. And if you thought the reaction for Rachel's was bad, everybody was up in arms about what Emma said, which is no doubt a serious topic.
2: Very much so.
1: And the reaction kind of went from, whoa, Rachel's this horrible human being, to how could you do this to Emma? And the scene kind of got out of control. Charlie, again, the soon-to-be husband of Emma, is kind of sitting there in his own world like, oh my God, I'm marrying a psychopath. We didn't really get much perspective from Mike on this one. Not that I thought it was important.
2: But no, I think pretty much all the perspective we get from Mike is him trying to mediate reactions.
1: Yes, which I thought he actually did quite a good job of, to be honest with you. And then Rachel, who, by the way, just a few minutes ago, like we said, just admitted to nearly abandoning a child for death in the middle of a forest, is on Emma about this. And she's pretty much, you know, calling her a psycho and this and that. And she's certainly justified to be upset, because we do learn that Rachel had a cousin, I believe, that got injured or died in a mass shooting of some sort. So we definitely do sympathize for her, but I don't know. I felt like Rachel, of all people, shouldn't be talking. The reaction she has, especially because a couple of minutes ago, she just kind of admitted to almost killing a child herself.
2: It was a situation where it's like you're very torn, because obviously you as a viewer are going to have a really strong reaction to Emma's secret. But also, like, you do have to look at it at the aspect of Rachel also did something maybe not, or definitely not equally terrible, but still terrible in and of itself.
1: Yeah.
2: And I think the problem was she was genuinely inconsolable in her reaction.
1: Yeah, there was no talking her down.
2: No.
1: Her mind was made up from that second. That's a good point. I think we're going to continue this conversation when we come back from a music break, because I have some thoughts as well. Mm-hmm. But right now you're listening to a review on Roommate Reviews of the drama. But for now, we got some new music up next. Limb from Limb by Heart Attack Man here on FM 89.

0: Limb From Limb by Heart Attack Man, new music on FM 89. You are tuned in to Roommate Reviews. It's Haley and I reviewing the drama, the 2026 dark comedy starring Zendaya and Robert Pattinson. We have gotten to pretty much the big reveal about a third of the way through the movie, where the four main characters are going around revealing the worst thing they've ever done, and Emma's is head and shoulders above others.
1: Yeah, I would say so.
0: Yes, so after she reveals what she had done, or planned to do, what she didn't do, by the way. I think it's important to, you know, specify that. She did not do what she was planning to do. Everybody's up in arms. Charlie, the soon-to-be husband, is
1: very obviously distraught, spiraling.
0: He's distraught. Like, he's thinking, oh my God, I'm marrying a psychopath. And
1: like, I don't even know who you are.
0: And the maid of honor, Rachel, who had just admitted something horrible a couple minutes prior, is also up in arms. And as you said, I think well put, was inconsolable at that moment. And pretty much after this moment in time, this is kind of where the spiraling goes. Emma and Charlie, they're still trying to plan their wedding all together. But you could tell that even though Emma, she is still so for it, she's ready, she wants to get married, she loves Charlie. Charlie is more than having his doubts. And you can see it on his face all throughout the scenes when they're, you know, planning things. Oh, what kind of food? What kind of flowers? Or they're even taking couples pictures. Mm-hmm. Charlie wants no part of it whatsoever.
1: Right. And you, I think the film does a good job of going back and forth and showing just how distraught and conflicted he is, because at one moment he's sitting and talking with Emma and talking about these plans, and the next you kind of get to see inside his head and his thought process, and he's rightfully freaking out and trying to even sort out whether or not he does want to go through the wedding,
0: yeah,
1: while also managing like his friends and their opinions and their thoughts, and still trying to work through his own, because that is something major to find out, like, about a partner.
0: It's almost like everybody is walking on eggshells after this big reveal here.
1: Mm-hmm.
0: Like you said, Charlie, he's not sure if he even wants to go through with the wedding. He's trying to balance his friends' feelings, you know, Rachel and Mike and some other friends in the background. But pretty much it's only the four of them, Emma, Charlie, Rachel, Mike, no.
1: Yeah.
0: And that's also something that they kind of touch on later in the movie, is how many people actually do know. And that's something we'll get to in a little bit here. But on the other side with things, you know, Emma, she's super excited about this. She doesn't see what she revealed as such a big deal because, well, one, she didn't go through with it. And two, I'm sort of on her side with this one, Haley, is the fact that she mentioned this was a time she was about 15 years old. We see a lot of flashbacks throughout the film. So we see an aged down version of Zendaya, or Emma, I should say. And we see some of the stuff that she has to go through as a student in school. And we see also sort of that pipeline that she was kind of falling down. That's very impressionable for a lot of people that age, both boys and girls. And it's also noted that Emma said, you know, she was sort of welcomed into that sort of community with more open arms because she was a girl. It's sort of that indoctrination.
1: Yeah, and I think that in and of itself kind of played a really big commentary about the relationship between the internet, especially like
0: those pipelines you can kind of fall down, right?
1: Thank you. But it's like between that and, you know, not having supervision or this, or not really having that help or kind of support net in your life.
0: Yeah, so pretty much, you know, young Emma, she is figuring life out on her own. As we mentioned, her father in the army. And there are also scenes where we're looking at young Emma and there's just $20 hung up on the fridge for dinner, you know, love mom and dad or whatever. Like, they're clearly not in Emma's life as much as they should be. And to me, this is where I'm sort of looking at the perspective from Emma's side and saying, you know, it's obviously it's very messed up what she was planning to do. She was being bullied. She was around the wrong influences. But the fact that she kind of turned around and said, well, you know what? Maybe I'm not going to make this decision because of events that would happen that we find out about later on in the movie is almost sort of commendable. And this is where I found a break in the movie, because after that reveal for Emma, it almost seemed like the movie was trying to tell us what to think. We were seeing a lot of Charlie's perspective, in my opinion, and it was almost kind of telling, the movie was almost kind of telling us, well, we should be on Charlie's side of things and not Emma's side of things. She's a horrible person. She's a horrible person. But I kind of wanted to see it through because I felt bad for Emma and everything that she was, you know, had gone through prior, but also what mm-hmm. she's going through now.
1: I understand that. I feel like actually after that point in the movie is when I felt the most conflicted watching it and the most pulled which way or another, because we would go between so much backstory and then, because it was almost like they were doing snippets of backstory, snippets yes. of...
0: Yeah, they were jumping back and forth. They were going to Emma's past and then current day. What's yes. going on with Charlie and Emma, right?
1: And it was so, like, furious. Like, you're being tugged each way yes. by,
0: okay.
1: like, each cut. So, I really started to feel, I think, I had a reaction at first. And it was, I was very unsettled. I told you off air mm-hmm. before we started, like, the movie left me feeling very unsettled.
0: Like, all right at the end. Like, or just all throughout.
1: All throughout the reveal, all the way to the end.
0: Okay.
1: I think.
0: Okay.
1: But I think that was also its kind of purpose, is to pull you like that, to make you look at things in each way and kind of give you this gray area.
0: Okay. Okay. I totally get where you're coming from. I think for me, the reason I resisted so hard was because of the fact that, and maybe you viewed the movie differently, but like I said, I felt like the movie was almost trying to get us to sympathize with Charlie. And there were genuinely parts of the movie where I was like, I just cannot sympathize with how he's reacting. Because this was obviously a very big moment for Emma. Obviously, you know, we learn about what she's gone through. But I also think from Charlie's perspective, he had to be more empathetic towards Emma because of what we learn. And everything we had just stated prior is sort of what Charlie will be learning all throughout the movie.
1: Mm-hmm.
0: And I feel like he just wasn't there. I don't think he was there as a partner.
1: I could understand that. I think he definitely was really absent from the reveal on.
0: Okay.
1: Like, he spent a lot of time in his head and yes. thinking about what others would think of him versus how does he feel
0: yes.
1: about it and about Emma.
0: Right. Like, he's just doing things that to me were nonsensical. Like, he was throwing away a coffee mug that had a gun on it. I forget what it is. Didn't it say, give me coffee or I'll shoot or something like that?
1: Yeah.
0: Like, he's throwing away coffee mugs, and Emma's seeing this, and her reaction to that is like, She's most definitely feeling some kind of way.
1: Yeah. And you could tell, like...
0: But Charlie's just straight up lying. Like, he's like, no. I'm super excited about the wedding. You know, I don't look at you any differently. And it's like,
1: right.
0: Come on, dude.
1: Just be honest.
0: Because we see
1: she
0: you.
1: Can see it on your face.
0: Yes.
1: Like, the audience sees it. Like, you're acting this way, and then you're going, no, everything's completely fine. Like, you're not working through these feelings unless you're being honest about them.
0: I texted you this, and I said, I saw somebody say that Charlie would love the Reddit community r/AITA. And I agree.
1: Yeah.
0: I agree. He'd be like, AITA, my wife-to-be said she planned a mass shooting when she was 15, and now I'm having cold feet about the wedding.
1: And I think that is one of the flaws they really highlight about Charlie's character, mm-hmm. is his emphasis on needing others' opinions and acceptance.
0: Yeah, that's a good point, actually. That's not something that I necessarily tuned into, because you do spend a lot of the movie when you're looking at Charlie's perspective. It's not necessarily him, right? And this is a lot of his conversations one-on-one with mm-hmm. Mike. It's, well, what will people think of me?
1: Yeah.
0: What will this person think of me? Or what will my parents think? And all right. that. And it's like, dude, this is supposed to be your wife. You're supposed to love her.
1: Right. And, well, I even think they hinted at this at the beginning of the movie when he's trying to hit on Emma in the first place.
0: Yeah.
1: Because he approaches her once, but he is the entire time freaking out about being stared at by everyone in the coffee shop.
0: Yeah, that's true. That's a good point. So from the character of Charlie can be summed up maybe shallow, perhaps. It's a matter of what will everybody think of me? His yeah. other people's opinions is his number one opinion about himself. It almost seems like.
1: Yeah. That is
0: some good character analysis you get here on roommate reviews.
1: Yeah, because the entire time it's like we don't really even get a conclusion of how he worked through any of his thoughts. We just get to the end. You know what yeah. I mean?
0: And
1: we have a few major explosive points of plot. And then I was
0: rising and falling action.
1: Right. Thank
0: there you.
1: I was like trying to think of these points, but from there, like we never understand what he truly like thinks.
0: Yeah. And what he truly feels. I feel like until the end, actually. And let's take a quick music break. Let's get through the rest of this movie. I mean, this is very much a plot heavy movie. We just kind of have to mm-hmm. get through it. We're almost to the end now. So we pretty much Charlie and Emma, they're trying to plan the wedding, and we're getting there. We're chugging along just a little bit, but there's a little bit more of plot to go through, and that's really when the big boom happens. That's the falling action and everything else that happens afterwards. But for now, we got some new music on FM 89 and Roommate Reviews. It's Upside Down by Vatos Tristes up next.

0: 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You're tuned into Roommate Reviews. It's me and Haley. We are reviewing the drama. And Haley, you're having some internal drama yourself just talking about this movie. It all over the place is a good way to describe it.
1: Yeah, I feel like I am more centered about my feelings about this movie now. Okay. As I told you, I saw it
0: almost two weeks ago now.
1: And as I said a little earlier, like, it left me feeling very unsettled,
0: mm-hmm.
1: to the point where I was actually unsure if I even wanted to still be on the review.
0: I need to know what grade you're going to get, but we'll get to that in a little bit. Unless you have anything else you want to say, let's get through the rest of the plot here. We're pretty much at the end. It's right before the wedding, and Charlie is at work, and his secretary, his assistant, kind of comes in the office. And some stuff goes down.
1: Mm-hmm.
0: Charlie is absolutely on edge. He asks the coworker, her name is Misha, what would happen? Well, first he asks, what's the worst thing you've done? She says it. It's mm-hmm. cheating. I'm not going to power scale anymore. We're done with that. we're done power scaling how bad stuff is. And then Charlie responds, well, what would you say if your future spouse planned a shooting? And that necessarily didn't go over well, I don't think. Misha was a little bit weirded out. And Charlie kind of tweaked a little bit, went to his office. Misha followed, and they almost hooked up in his office. That's how I'm going to put it. That's the PG rating. That's the PG terminology there. fast forward to the wedding day. All hell breaks loose.
1: Pretty much. Like we said before, Charlie cares so much about what other people are saying or thinking about him that he spends the entire wedding freaking out because he's worried about Emma's secret, but now also he has one of his own, like, one that he's keeping from Emma. And so he's freaking out about that because he's like, did anyone say anything about either
0: and
1: of these
0: two things? He himself exposed Emma's secret to a coworker. And it's a lot of running around. I'm trying to think of an equivalent, like a wedding scene that could be equivalent to this, because it's just chaos running around. You've got Emma and Charlie. They're on completely different pages while they're trying to get through this wedding.
1: Yeah.
0: You've got Rachel, who was originally the maid of honor. She was uninvited and then re-invited to the wedding. She's there, she's drunk, and she's going to give a speech. And the speech did not go over well.
1: It was very vague. And that I think that unsettled the couple the most.
0: Yes. And you have Mike, the best friend of Charlie. He's trying to keep everything under control. Shout out Mike. He might be the only good individual in this movie. Low key. We know Misha isn't. I wouldn't say Rachel is.
1: No.
0: Charlie, he cares too much about other people's opinions.
1: I think Mike was really characterized as this, like, ambiguous
0: guy. He's the foil. He's the foil. He's trying to keep everybody under control. He can't do it, though. So Emma storms off after Rachel's horrible maid of honor speech, but bottom five easily speech of all time from what I've heard. Incredible. It just an absolute nosedive up there on the stage. The lights were too bright for Rachel. So Emma goes off into the bathroom, and that is really where it all blows up.
1: Mm-hmm.
0: So she hears Misha and Rachel talking about a potential secret that of Emma's.
1: Yes.
0: So Emma leaves the bathroom, confronts Misha, and Misha got the wrong idea. And that goes back to what Charlie and Misha did. And Misha spills the beans on what she did with Charlie. To Emma's disdain?
1: Yeah.
0: And that ruined the wedding. That ruined the wedding altogether. Misha, by the way, has a boyfriend.
1: Yep.
0: And
1: who was also at the wedding.
0: He was at the wedding. So the boyfriend attacked Charlie. Mike was trying to stop it. Emma stormed off. Rachel, what was she doing? Was she just drunk crying, maybe?
1: I think Rachel was with Mike. Like, they just, it was very, like, they suddenly, for how much of a character that Rachel was,

0: throughout the whole movie.
1: She faded.
0: They just faded her out.
1: Well, mission accomplished, Rachel. I mean, she ruined the wedding.
0: Yeah.
1: She ruined the wedding. Emma's off. Charlie's getting his butt beaten. He's bloodied.
0: Yeah.
1: I don't blame. I don't blame the boyfriend. I would have some. Never mind. I can't. No, I'm gonna keep that there.
0: Okay.
1: yeah. So that ends the wedding. Charlie, after having a sobering butt beating, decides he wants to go after Emma and kind of just reconcile. So the movie ends with both of them meeting up at. It wasn't the place they originally met, but it's a place that they go to a lot. It's some sort of burger joint.
0: It's this, like, little rundown diner
1: It's a dive diner near, their apartment. And they kind of restart there. That was something Emma actually recommended doing a bit earlier in the film. How about we just, kind of restart things from there? Charlie wasn't all for it. Mm-hmm. I guess Charlie had some sense knocked into him, I guess you could say. But I'm here all week, folks. And they kind of reconcile over a burger and some fries and other stuff, and that's the end of the movie.
0: Yeah, we just leave off there.
1: Very vague, ominous, maybe.
0: Yeah, very open ending. Very.
1: You create your own finish. Do they live happily ever after, or do things go up in a ball of flame?
0: Right. Is this just an unsettlement that follows them forever?
1: Yeah. I lean towards the latter. There is no way in hell my wedding day is that drama-filled, stressful, and that wedding lasts. It's bad enough, 50% of all marriages end in a divorce. That's easily one of the 50%.
0: Yeah. Well, especially, because as we said before, Charlie never actually decides. He just goes through the motions.
1: Yeah.
0: He's because he doesn't, I almost feel like he doesn't himself accept or reconcile Emma's past.
1: Okay.
0: And instead just goes through the motions.
1: It's all about him and other people.
0: Yeah. And he knows, because he's still torn, he still loves Emma.
1: Right.
0: But it's this is a major thing. And we never get that closure there.
1: Mm-hmm.
0: So that is 100% going to affect the relationship in the future, especially if he continues to be paranoid of what people think of him.
1: And all that happens off screen. It's not,
0: exactly.
1: You make your own ending. There's a part of me that I hope, at least for Emma's sake, her character wise, I hope she has a happy ending. I mean, geez, all the stuff that she went through that's rough.
0: Yeah.
1: I would not be friends with Rachel anymore. Mike was cool. He's invited to the barbecues. he can come over. Not Rachel though. You got to keep her at home.
0: I actually, that is a side thing that I want to know, what happens with Mike and Rachel. Because even before,
1: she was being unreasonable. There's a level of, you only get so much leash. She was being to the point where it was unreasonable. She essentially crashed this wedding. That's crazy.
0: But I mean, even before we find the secret and everything, they have a very,
1: they do have that heart to, pull, well, they, like, they do have that heart to heart, the three of them, Mike, Rachel, and Charlie, in the office of Charlie right before the wedding. And that kind of cleared things up.
0: Yeah.
1: But Rachel did not seem, she was not really in the mood for negotiating anything, it seemed like. So,
0: no.
1: I don't know. Take that for what you will.
0: Yeah.
1: I don't know. Do we want to discuss anything else before we take our final music break and then come back with our grades, thoughts, opinions, all that fun stuff? I mean, I really thought, if there were two people that stole the show, I actually do think it was Zendaya and Robert Pattinson, your leads. We know they're both fantastic at what they do. So, I mean,
0: they had, as actors, they both had a level of, I honestly, they did such a good job of portraying these characters to the point that, you forgot who they are as people. All you can see them as are Emma and Charlie, who are in
1: love? Quotations?
0: I was going to say in this big, not to say disaster, but predicament.
1: A pickle. They're in a pickle. Haley.
0: They're in the midst of the drama. Like
1: it is a drama, that is for sure. I mean, if anything, you got to give this movie, the title's accurate. That is for sure. A24, yeah. You've done it. You have done it, my friends. I love A24. They've got some good stuff. Project Hail Mary is not A24, is it?
0: No.
1: This is Warner Brothers. We'll get to that in the next hour, but regardless.
0: But what do we got for music coming up?
1: Yeah, let's do some new music, and then when we come back, we'll give our final thoughts, grades, and opinions on the drama. For now, new music. We've got Karen Dio with Bexy up next on FM 89.

0: That was new music from Karen Dio, Bexy on FM 89. You're tuned into Roommate Reviews. We're going to be wrapping up the first hour, our review of the drama. It's Sam Fredo and Haley Balding here on Roommate Reviews. And did I say your last name wrong? No? Are you good?
1: Just keep going. Yeah, go.
0: Did I say your last name wrong?
1: But so we're reviewing the drama, and it's time for us to give our grades, talk about our opinions.
0: Yes. Final thoughts, opinions, grades.
1: Yes.
0: All that stuff.
1: I will let you go first because I am still.
0: You're still stewing in it.
1: Yeah, I'm still debating.
0: Okay. So, yeah, the drama here is 7.3 out of 10 on IMDb on Rotten Tomatoes. We've got a 76 tomato meter and a 78 popcorn meter. So the audiences. Pretty much the same across with IMDb as well as Rotten Tomatoes. You go over to Metacritic, a Metascore of 59, and the user score a 6.9. So actually, to be honest with you, Haley, this is pretty solid across the board. Some good reviews. The Metascore is a little bit lower, but I'm surprised the user score is this high. A 6.9, that's not too far below the IMDb score, even the popcorn, the Rotten Tomatoes score.
1: I think it's really interesting because between like the publication reviews that I was seeing and even just reviews from people online, like, it was a very divisive film for a lot of people, obviously.
0: Due to the myself content included. Well, I'm not sure where specifically your, I don't want to call it a gripe, where yours is, but I know there was a lot of divisiveness on the film because of the content that's in it with Emma's plan that she reveals in the film, right? I can totally understand why there would be certain publications or certain people that have their thoughts about what the film featured. Me personally, I personally think it's good to have that dialogue and that discourse because this is, depending on how you look at it, from my perspective, a story about somebody who didn't make a horrible, life-changing decision for many and actually ended up going down the correct path, in my opinion.
1: Turning her life around.
0: Yes, absolutely. So that's kind of where my sort of perspective and reviews are about that. I don't know what you're like. I know, like you said, you're kind of up and down on it. What is it specifically? Is it just the drama? Like, what is it?
1: I think if, especially when I first saw the film, I think I was very uncomfortable with the manner in which the topic was used.
0: Okay.
1: For it to be used as this big plot twist.
0: Okay. Yeah, because it's definitely not something that you are expecting. It's sort of out of nowhere. Well, not sort of. It is out of nowhere. It's, you know, harmless prank, a bit of a higher prank, and then, whoa, there. So I do get that. So I do think, I mean, you can finish your thoughts, of course. To me, it just kind of seems like it boils down to a difference of perspective. I have a much different perspective about the topic and how they presented it in the film than you do.
1: I will say, from that point on, is they handle it with a more care, I guess, because it is this very major, sensitive, but also prevalent topic.
0: Yes.
1: And one can argue, like, there is always room for things like this to be talked about in different mediums, like literature, movie, like film, because it can be analytical and it can be a showing point, like you said, of how we see Emma go from almost making this horrible, like, devastating decision to turning her life around.
0: Right.
1: And like still dealing with the consequences of it, though. Like,
0: I think Jesse strategically made sure he was on vacation for this week, so we had to talk about this.
1: This is very, very tough one. I don't know, because it's like you said, like you have to acknowledge the story of her change and these like not happen, and also, but. While also considering all of the other characters and the rest of the context of the film.
0: Yeah.
1: And the pulls this way, the pulls that way.
0: Well, I also think about it, right? Like, the way we're having this conversation here, art is supposed to be evocative. And to me, there's nothing overly offensive in this film that has me outraged. And it's to the point where I almost think it's, obviously, again, like we said, the subject matter that they put in this is definitely a sensitive topic to some and to many. But I also think the story that they're telling is a story worth telling because of the fact that they, you know, even though they do this shocking twist in the first act of the film, they kind of give us the remaining two acts to have our character kind of turn their life around in these flashbacks.
1: Right. And we do get to see pretty much like that. We see this story be told, and it's not necessarily that. I think I got caught up on the twist when I initially saw the film, but you kind of come to the more I sat on it, the more I did see that it in and of itself was its own story, and it's not like they sat down and they made a mockery of the subject, you know?
0: Okay, yeah.
1: They told a story from start to end, and they handled it, like I said, fairly with care.
0: Yeah.
1: And it's that, but also like showing you the reactions of the other characters in the room and how different people handle
0: grieve.
1: Yeah.
0: Sort of. Yeah, no, and I definitely get that. I think like we're saying with the topic of what we're talking about, I think the fact that they kind of used it to make a comedy, I could see some people seeing it as distasteful. And I think that's probably why you're seeing some of the scores be lower, because I think overall as a film, I think it's well shot. I think it's well acted. I think the story is pretty engaging and can be funny at times. But I understand if people are kind of lost based on that first act twist right then and there.
1: Mm-hmm. Yeah, and like you said, it's they had a point to make, and they had a certain way that they wanted audiences to understand and feel with the film, and they really achieved that, I would say, with building the story with a goal of, like, an emotional goal in mind, and I feel like they really did pull that, because it was supposed to be this emotionally, morally pulling story.
0: It was.
1: And it, I will agree, like, it was very well shot, very well acted as a piece as a whole.
0: Mm-hmm. Okay. Well, do you have any other final thoughts you want to give the grades? You want me to go first?
1: I will let you go first.
0: Okay. So I kind of said my piece with this one. I think it's well acted, well shot in terms of cinematography. I think the story is well done as well. I had very few issues with it. Not a cinematic masterpiece by any means, but this is, for me, this kind of movie is right up my alley. I'd love to show this to somebody. I'd recommend checking it out. For me, it's a B+.
1: Okay. I will say, I really liked the technique, the art behind it.
0: Mm-hmm.
1: And even while I do still go back and forth about how I feel about the film as a whole and everything, I can acknowledge the effort and the art put in by everyone, like you said, and we already stated, like, the way it was filmed, the way acting, great. I struggled on this decision, but I think I will give it a B.
0: Okay, so you're going with a B. I thought you were going to go lower, and if you had, I wouldn't have necessarily blamed you. I'd understand for sure.
1: Because a B feels right, because while maybe I can't really see myself going back to this film again, or at least not frequently or off, like, I do think it has its place in a conversation, like, in the conversation of A24's catalog. You know what I mean?
0: Yeah, fair enough. I do. Absolutely. Well, it's going to be a B+ from me, a B from Haley. That's our review of the drama. Stick around, because in the next hour, we're going to be reviewing Project Hail Mary. Super excited to talk about that one. For now, we've got some music coming your way. Sweet Child of Mine by Guns N' Roses on FM 89.

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1: That's right, you're tuned into Roommate Reviews here on FM 89. We're in the second hour of the show as I, myself, Sam, and Haley will be reviewing Project Hail Mary. Now, this is not, you're not here in double. This is a review that was done not too long ago between Jesse and Alyssa. Mm-hmm. However, we weren't here for this. So, no. For maybe the first time ever on Roommate Reviews history, we're doing sort of a review. There you go. We got it. Because we weren't there for that. We want to share our thoughts on this fantastic film.
2: Yes, I loved this movie. And actually, it was really funny because when Jesse and Alyssa did their original review, it was genuinely 2 days before I went to see the movie. So I was like, you guys couldn't.
1: You were late.
2: I was like, you couldn't have waited 1 week and I could have joined. But now we get our moment to share our thoughts.
1: Absolutely. So. And this is a very stacked cast. I mean, maybe not name-wise, but the two leads somewhat of this mm-hmm. film, you got Ryan Gosling, you got Sandra Hüller, who, of course, she had her fantastic performance in Anatomy of a Fall.
2: Yeah.
1: So I'm excited to talk about this. Let's get into it. First thing we've got, the Google synopsis. Science teacher Ryland Grace wakes up on a spaceship with no recollection of who he is or how he got there. As his memory slowly returns, he soon discovers he must solve the riddle behind a mysterious substance that's causing the sun to die out. As details of the mission unravel, he calls on his scientific training and sheer ingenuity, but he may not have to do it alone. That's great. I like that. I like that. And then IMDb, a science teacher wakes up alone on a spaceship. As his memory returns, he uncovers a mission to stop a mysterious substance killing Earth's sun and realizes that an unexpected friendship may be the key. There you go.
2: I think they're both pretty
1: solid. I think if you combine them together, that would be like the perfect. Yeah, I really do. I'm looking here on IMDb. I love this. So it has adventure epic. That's one of the genres.
2: Okay.
1: This one, buddy comedy. Absolutely.
2: Yeah. 100%.
1: Absolutely. So let's get into the plot here with Ryan Gosling playing a teacher, a science teacher. They just call him Grace. That's what he goes by pretty much throughout the entire film. As we said, he wakes up on a spaceship. He doesn't know where he is, how he got there, why he's here.
2: Mm-hmm.
1: And he slowly must uncover the clues. So pretty much some time goes by on the spaceship and his goal is very simple. Stop the Earth, not the Earth, but the sun from dying out. So
2: yes.
1: We kind of get the information in spurts. It's a lot of almost similar to the drama of you're in present time, but then you have these flashbacks to kind of give Grace his memory back. Whereas you're almost learning about Emma's character and the drama when you have these flashbacks. So
2: I think with Project Hail Mary, it's really nice how they put it together because you're learning alongside him.
1: Yes. So one of the first flashbacks we see is him back in the classroom. He is teaching his classroom full of students, and he's kind of showing off the cool things of physics as an elementary teacher might do, or maybe a middle school teacher might do, just kind of showing you how cool physics and chemistry and other stuff is. And after the class, he gets stopped from, I believe it was Ava Stratt, Sandra Hüller at that point, or it might have been one of her henchmen, pretty much to kind of try to recruit him onto what they would eventually call Project Hail Mary, because they understand how brilliant of an individual Grace is.
2: Yes.
1: So,
2: I remember it was her character because she talks about this paper he wrote.
1: Yes. So
2: that was a flop.
1: So he wrote a paper. It was some sort of theory. Now, I'm not getting into the science jargon with this. One of the things I will say about this movie, though, I think it does a great job explaining to viewers what's going on when it comes to the science, because hey, that's tough sometimes. I'm not a chemist.
2: And I will say a lot of people who read the book before they saw the film talked about that, like, a lot of the science-y aspects were cut back.
1: Okay.
2: But I think it definitely was a move made to make it more digestible for the average public who might not be the biggest sci-fi reader, watcher, or the biggest science involved person.
1: Well, I also think, you know, you look at the book itself, it's, how many pages are we looking at here?
2: Oh, it's an easy 500, 600, I want to say.
1: Let's see if we can get an actual number. Thank you, but Google AI mode doesn't want to give how many pages, even though I looked up Project Hail Mary book pages.
2: It's a pretty thick book, I will say.
1: What I'm getting at here is, you know, you have a certain number of pages to work with. I believe it says 496 here at Barnes & Noble. 496, so almost 500 pages.
2: So I was pretty spot on.
1: You were, but you know, the length of the film is 2.5 hours.
2: Yes.
1: I suppose you could stretch this to 3 hours if you really, really wanted to get into the science jargon.
2: Allegedly, there is like, I think it was like a 4 or 5 hour long director's cut version.
1: Gotcha. Interesting.
2: Well, like not released, but it's like they had that much film and then they cut it down.
1: Okay. Pretty much all you need to know is this. The sun is dying. You need to know this. Grace has a theory on how he can make cells survive without H2O. So pretty much, mm-hmm. we are carbon life forms, right? We are made up of carbon mainly. We need water to survive. Grace has this theory that you can actually foster as well as duplicate cells yeah. that don't need water, that don't need carbon. They're not carbon-based life forms. And that's kind of the entire theory right there. So I would mm-hmm. say probably the first 20 to 30 minutes of the film is showing him trying to duplicate that. They give him the resources necessary, the scientists to Sandra Hüller and pretty much the UN, the United Nations. Mm-hmm. They let him go. They let him go crazy. They give him all your labs, everything you need, and he continues to come up short.
2: Yes. Until he finally... I forgot exactly what happened. I know there's like a box... And he drops it. But he figures out his theory was not correct the entire time.
1: Yes. So, unfortunately, something that I'm sure happens to a lot of scientists, your life's work just crumbles in front of you because your theory that you've been working on your whole life is no longer a theory. It is debunked. It is disproven because mm-hmm. he was wrong. And that's unfortunate for him. And that's kind of, I would say, the stop of that initial flashback. We kind of get back to the future. We kind of check out what day-to-day life is for Ryan Gosling, for Grace, on the ship. Is the ship Hail Mary? Is that the name of the ship?
2: Yes, the ship is called the Hail Mary.
1: Yeah, there you go. It's called the Hail Mary. It's called Project Hail Mary because it's a long shot, right?
2: Exactly.
1: Hail Marys in football, unless you're Caleb Williams, they don't happen a lot. So,
2: which I think it's really funny that they do make a point because it is an international problem, and a lot of the other people who are working on it are international.
1: Yes.
2: Because Grace is initially confused by the name. He's like, that's a football. And they're like, yeah, we know. We've heard about it. And that's what this is. Like, it's literally a long shot. Like a one in a million.
1: One in a million.
2: Cross your fingers.
1: and in the background, the main conflict pretty much is, with the sun dying, there's going to be famine. There's going to be a lot of issues mm-hmm. that will... you know, become of humanity. Famine is going to be one of the main ones, and we kind of get those hints all throughout. So we get back to the Hail Mary. It's current day. Ryan Gosling's kind of slowly putting together everything, kind of figuring it out, but not quite. He doesn't quite know what he has to do. I don't even think he really still understands why he's there, if he's even able to get back necessarily, because it's still early on in the film. And then eventually he comes across, so he exits the ship and kind of finds this weird cave-looking thing.
2: No, it's the... he doesn't exit the ship at first. It's... something is, like, thrown at the... like, there's interaction from across this, like, field of space with another
1: ship thing. Yeah. It looks like a cave.
2: Yes.
1: And for whatever reason. I guess...
2: once they make contact, there is like a cave built mm-hmm. between the two.
1: So that's kind of where the first contact happens.
2: Mm-hmm.
1: And Grace, the only individual on Hail Mary, comes across a rock-looking thing that's got a voice. Kinda. There's some interaction there. And I know you said you had a note here. And you wanted... I'll let you rave about our good friend Rocky here. Let me play you in here. Okay. So we are introduced to our good friend Rocky, who is a rock-based life form who does have legs. He's almost like a big insect. I almost said intersect. He's almost like a big insect if you think about it.
2: Yeah.
1: And, you know, they're not hostile towards each other, sort of friendly.
2: Mm-hmm.
1: And audiences have grown to love Rocky.
2: I too love Rocky.
1: Who doesn't?
2: But what I think is so nice about how they built Rocky's character is that at first, obviously, they can't communicate, but Grace is this genius scientist who quickly figures that out. But it's also about like the connection and development of this bond between this alien life form, Rocky, and this human trapped in space, Grace. But I think they also write Rocky for this rock pseudo life form so funny. He is so funny.
1: Oh, yes. Rocky has the, in my opinion, that perfect comedic touch where, you know how there are some characters, they're very clearly written to be the comedic relief.
2: Yeah.
1: But far too often, they go over the ledge of being comedic relief into just sheer annoyance. I think it happens a lot with children's movies, animated movies. They did not do that here. They had the perfect touch because, and maybe this is partly due to me being a sucker for the, you know, alien life form trying to, you know, coexist with humans and try to, you know, integrate that way. Everything that Rocky was learning through Grace was just so fantastic and so well done, even down to English sentence structures.
2: Yeah.
1: Like, fist my bump? No, that's not how, no. It's not fist my bump, it's fist bump, buddy.
2: Fist bump. But I also think it is so worth mentioning the puppeteering of Rocky.
1: Yes, yes. And that's something that we can get to. I would say probably talking about practical effects and stuff like that. I kind of want to.
2: Later on.
1: Yeah, later on. Let's keep going along with the plot here. But we get that first interaction between Grace and Rocky. And I'm not sure if this is specified in the movie. There's a chance that this is the first time that there's any sort of like alien life form that's come in contact with a human. We don't know. We don't really
2: it's
1: know.
2: It's suggested in the film that is. Yeah. I think he actually takes a video because he creates these vlogs essentially.
1: Yeah, his video. I would say they're vlogs. More transcripts, video transcripts about what's going on the, you know, Hail Mary.
2: Where he does talk about it, it's like because he's freaking out. He was like, oh my gosh,
1: yeah,
2: I made contact with like an alien.
1: Right. Yeah, that's true.
2: But and it's such a. Interesting. It's such. I will actually say it's a heartwarming. Heartwarming. Oh my gosh. Heartwarming interaction. Thank you. Interaction. Because they are these two people, essentially, trapped in their own ships, the only survivors of their own situations.
1: Yeah, so we don't really know what Rocky's up to right away. We don't know why he's there. We don't know what his motives are. We're only also kind of getting together what Grace's motives are. We have a general idea, but we don't know for sure, right? And it's that through that sort of camaraderie, we know they're isolated. We know that they're alone, that there's kind of that initial feeling of hope beginning to brew between the two.
2: Yeah.
1: Because, well, we don't know how long Grace really was alone on that ship for. Obviously, had woken up from a coma. We don't know how long necessarily Rocky was alone for. What did he say? Was it 6 years?
2: I think so.
1: Or was that how long the trip was? Because we don't know how long he was alone after the fact.
2: That's not how long his trip was. He eventually says, like, one of his lines is like, I go home 6 years slower. That's
1: yeah, okay,
2: gonna,
1: okay.
2: Because there's a lot of numbers and years thrown around in different circumstances because whether it's Grace talking about how long it took to plan everything or Rocky talking about his partner, but also about, obviously, space travel, period. Like, because you talk about it in light years, but it takes, I think they said it took him 9 realities.
1: This is like, Rocky. We're talking about here, Rocky?
2: Or it took Grace like 9 Earth years.
1: Right, yeah. And this is, so the whole idea is this is the furthest that humans have ventured out into space in order, well, not just in order to figure out the situation, but just ventured out into space, period. So we can safely assume that this is somewhat in the near future, probably. Maybe not, like, I'm not saying like 2050, but maybe like 2100 or something like that.
2: You know what? I'll take a year that is, I won't have to deal with something like this. Because I think there is, obviously, the subject of how we got in this place to begin with.
1: Yeah.
2: Horrifying to think about.
1: Definitely scary. So we're going to stew on that for a little bit. And you can stew on that too while you're listening to some new music on FM 89. We've got Slumber Party by Bridget, Call Me Baby on FM 89.

0: 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You're tuned into Roommate Reviews. It's Sam and Haley bringing you a review of Project Hail Mary. We're going to get back to the plot really quickly, though. So the movie itself takes place, specifically, Grace wakes up on March 21st, 2032.
1: So I don't like if you to wanted, think about how close that is.
0: if you wanted to. Well, the good news is astrophage, which is the alien that kind of eats light, as far as I know, I'm not a scientist, I don't work for NASA, does not exist. And that's kind of the existential threat, not just for Earth and Grace, but also Rocky and his home planet, which is one of the things that we learn between the interactions of the two. So as the IMDb synopsis alluded to, you know, that an unexpected friendship may be the key, they work together to try to study astrophage and come up with a solution.
1: Mm-hmm. Which, honestly, between what they both know and how intelligent each of them are, like, they work and discover things very quickly about astrophage and how they can essentially work with it to save their planets, or like what it's reactive to.
0: Yeah, so this is kind of where the science gets, if you're not a scientist, you may have a hard time following. I didn't have the hardest time following, but from what I understood was they had to collect the astrophage and then they just tried a bunch of different things, right? In science, right? You have your variable. The control group, and then you have your experimental group, right? Where you pretty much change the variables for your control group and see how does it react differently.
1: Mm-hmm.
0: They do a bunch of different things to it. I don't know. They're in a lab. They're in a lab. That's the extent of what I know. And eventually they do come to figure out that, now I don't think it was Grace's original theory was proven true, but he was like not too far off from what he thought initially. Does that sound?
1: Yes, but no, because it was like scared of something. Because the planet that they were orbiting, the astrophage wasn't reaching, and they were figuring out why. Because they were at like another sun, but that sun wasn't dying.
0: Yes, so their plan was to pretty much collect samples from that sun, which huge scene, beautiful scene.
1: Gorgeous.
0: And when they were able to do that, they were able to further along the experiments. Mm-hmm. In between all this, we do have those flashbacks back to Earth before Grace eventually goes off on the Hail Mary.
1: Right.
0: We learn some more things. So he kind of leaves teaching and sort of sticks with the UN and the scientists.
1: Yeah, it kind of made me sad because we see, like, in the beginning of the film, like, teaching is this giant part of his life.
0: Yes, he's a teacher through and through. That's what he loves doing.
1: But then once he starts working on this project, we never see him in that element again.
0: No. He is fully committed to trying to help save the Earth. And, you know, that's what, I mean, that's the goal, right? And that's what Ava Stratt, Sandra Huller, is pretty much trying to get him to do. You do see some scenes again where they're sort of on like a ship. We learn more about Grace. He doesn't have any family. He doesn't have any immediate family. Excuse me. We don't really find out why. He's not married. He doesn't have, I guess, his parents around or any siblings. We don't really find out why that's the case. We just know that it's not the case. And from the perspective of the UN and for Ava Stratt, well, that means he is expendable. You don't have anybody that would be missing you on Earth, so.
1: Which
0: you should get on the Hail Mary.
1: Which is devastating if you think about his classroom of like 30 middle schoolers.
0: Yeah.
1: Who definitely are like, where did Mr. Grace go?
0: And also, I don't think we mentioned this. A big plot point, one of the big reasons that Grace is resistant to joining the Hail Mary is the plan is for this to be a one-way ticket. There is no going back. This is you are going out there to learn more about astrophage, and when you're able to control it and figure it out, you are sending these video logs back to Earth so we can figure it out for ourselves, and you're just kind of out there. You're done. It's over. Yep.
1: Yeah.
0: Scary?
1: Terrifying. And rightfully, Grace was like, absolutely not.
0: I was heartbroken by the first scene when Grace wakes up and he's fully bearded and he's got all the hair and he's kind of doing a pseudo funeral for the two other, because I think it's two other, so three in total, him and then two other astronauts,
1: because he was the scientist and they were the astronaut team.
0: Yes, and the other astronauts did not make it. I don't know if that's really a spoiler. It's in the first 5 minutes.
1: Yeah, but it was like devastating. I cried. That was first of many times that I cried watching that movie.
0: This is a heavy movie. This is an emotional hitter. This packs a punch.
1: Mm-hmm.
0: But we get back to present day. So after that flashback, this is where we learn a lot about Grace. There's one thing we're gonna leave out of why he ends up deciding he's gonna go on the Hail Mary. We're gonna leave that out. We get back to present day, and the current goal is Grace and Rocky are trying to figure out astrophage. And mm-hmm. I love the ebbs and flows that they have in the movie, where there's some seriousness, but then you also have those moments of just comedic relief. Like, Rocky discovered the planet that they are trying to get the astrophage from. So Grace says, well, you're the first person to discover this, so you should, you know, name this planet. And I forgot what he named it, but it was a horrible name at first. It was something stupid. Yeah.
1: Because I remember Rocky made a quip of it. He was like, you literally just took the planet name and added something
0: on. Yes, yes. So Rocky said, or Grace told Rocky, how about something that's meaningful to you? What is your wife's name or your partner's name? Because mm-hmm. Rocky does have a partner back on his home planet. And to us, it's gibberish. We don't hear it. We don't understand it. This was one of my favorite references of the movie, though. Grace suggests to Rocky, how about we name it Adrian?
1: Yeah.
0: Because Adrian in the Rocky movies is the wife of Rocky himself. And mm-hmm. I love that so much. They do reference Rocky one other time again. Of course, we have to mention the Rocky movies when I'm on. Come on now, guys. Love that so much. But they get the astrophage, and possibly the most intense part of the film is here. They kind of swing down a ball to collect it, try to bring it back up, and things don't go to plan.
1: I was so stressed.
0: On edge.
1: I was like gritting my teeth. I like crushed my popcorn bucket. It was intense.
0: So it's Grace out there. Rocky's kind of manning the console. Grace is the astronaut out there.
1: Because they're also at risk of the ship essentially exploding.
0: Yes. So they need all hands on deck. You need to be as capable as possible. And again, things don't go to plan. I think we'll leave it up to interpretation. We'll let the listeners, if they want to check out the movie. I think this is a scene that I don't think we should describe, because I think visually it's so stunning that you almost need to watch it yourself. I mean, This to me looked better than anything Marvel has put out in terms of like stuff. No, I'm being so serious, because that's the only thing I can think of, like, just very recently that has a lot of scenes taking place in outer space.
1: Yeah, that's,
0: you know, I watched Alien Romulus last year, and Alien Romulus looked fantastic. Marvel, Marvel doesn't hold a candle to what this scene showed.
1: No, this scene was just absolutely stunning.
0: The only thing, Interstellar, yeah, right? You'd obviously have to go back to Interstellar. I think if you had to ask me, when was the last time we saw a movie that took place in outer space, somewhat of a similar type of, you know, apocalyptic
1: like a
0: scenario?
1: Truly, like, cinematic shot like this.
0: Interstellar is my answer for that one. So, well, yeah, we'll leave you there with our description of that scene. But some things go awry, and I thought we had some goners, Haley. I thought we had some goners in that moment.
1: I was like, I don't know what.
0: You must have been floored. I think you were probably just distraught. You were in a corner rocking with your popcorn bucket.
1: It's like you were in the movie theater with me. Because I was so stressed out, and I was like, oh my gosh, like squint. I like didn't want to. I was like peering through my fingers, because they set it up so well that you are truly like, I don't know what's happening. Like, I don't know how this is going to end.
0: This was probably the peak of the movie, in my opinion. I think at this point we were probably, I think, an hour and a half in, I want to say. And I think the remaining hour is sort of the conclusion of the film, I suppose. Maybe not the conclusion. An hour is a long time to conclude, but that is the tensest you'll feel in the movie. And then after that, it's not really smooth sailing. by any means.
1: No.
0: But you're maybe feeling a little bit better.
1: Yes. You have more hope. You have more positive outlook. But you do have a lot of more... You have more, even more emotional moments. Not so much to say stressful or tense, like you said, but definitely some high emotion, like, oh no moments.
0: Yeah, you could say that. Oh bleep moments, maybe.
1: Like,
0: We're gonna take a quick music break. We're gonna let Haley relax, calm down. I'm giving her PTSD here when she watched this movie. She shouldn't have PTSD.
1: I'm getting stressed out all over again.
0: So we're gonna take a quick music break, and when we come back, we're gonna finish up talking about the plot of the movie and talk about the effects, the acting, all that fun stuff. For now, we've got new music, Once for Everyone by Slippers on FM 89.

0: Sam, off air, this movie made me cry at least minimum 3 times.
1: At least. That means she did it 3 times, maybe more. She was crying.
0: Honestly, I probably honestly cried like 4 or 5 times. But, and I told
1: maybe
0: you.
1: Maybe 6 or 7.
0: You can see yourself out now.
1: This is my show. I have to be here.
0: Actually, yeah. So, bye-bye. No, I'm kidding. But within the span of like 35, 40 minutes, I think I cried at least twice.
1: This is easily the most emotional part of the movie. And yes. Grace, by the end of it, has to come up with a decision. Does he save himself or does he make the ultimate sacrifice? I think that's probably the best way to describe this.
0: Yeah, 100%, because he, I think what is really admirable about his character is that he realizes the situation and he realizes these are his two options, but he, so save himself or make this sacrifice, but he doesn't really hesitate to take the latter option.
1: And I think it's interesting because of some of the, so some of what we saw earlier, I think it's definitely an interesting decision. Some of the things that we know that you do not know because, well, or maybe you do. Maybe you're listening and you've already watched the movie. We don't want to spoil it because I think it really, really helps just kind of watching this as you go. I don't want to give too many plot points away for this one. I know we obviously we do know spoilers, but there are certain things that I think we could have mentioned that maybe don't get into the spoiler territory, but I think it plays a lot into the whole movie as an overall. So we get to the end and Grace has to make a decision and he makes a decision and that's kind of the end of the film. You get the end of the film after he makes the decision and I don't know. What did you think of it?
0: I will say I loved it. I think it is, it shows you this very big moment of empathy, of success, like not so much success, but of like hope and connection.
1: You do get that connection. Yeah.
0: But I feel like they did a good job of wrapping things up, but not completing them. You know what I mean?
1: Kind of leaving it open-ended, like you can kind of envision the future.
0: Yes.
1: For, okay, that's interesting. So I'm going to save my thoughts on the ending for when I do my grades, but let's get into the other parts of the film, because even though this is mainly dominated by Ryan Gosling for well over 2 hours of this movie, there are plenty of other actors and actresses that need their flowers, including James Ortiz, who did the voice for Rocky.
0: And the puppeteering.
1: I know you wanted to mention the puppeteering, so I'll let you.
0: It was incredible, simply. It was so smooth in the way that Rocky was expressive. And for the fact that a lot of this film was purely practical effects. And I know puppeteering is such a big, for one, it's difficult, but also for the fact that they originally were planning to cast somebody else to voice Rocky, but as he was puppeteering, he would do a voice to help kind of just make the
1: portray what Rocky would be showing emotionally, right?
0: To make the filming go smoother, so and so. And they thought he expressed the character or embodied the character so well that he became the official voice of Rocky.
1: Yeah. Shout out to James Ortiz, man. Shout out.
0: Yeah, and I mean, there are so many elaborate ways because, as we said, Rocky is very insect-like in his structure. Like, he has many legs, whatever. That is a lot to control in a singular puppet.
1: Mm-hmm.
0: But I think it came across in the film flawlessly.
1: I would agree with you on that, actually. Like, you could tell the emotions that Rocky, not just the character, was feeling, but also the puppet itself, like the actual being.
0: Mm-hmm.
1: When they would do the thumbs down, even though it meant to be the thumbs up, or even you could see the smile, you could see the expressiveness on Rocky's face, which is phenomenal. I do agree with you. Ortiz's puppeteering as well as voice work was second to none. on this movie. And I know some people were talking about it maybe

0: he gets an Oscar nom for it as, you know, a supporting actor. Mm-hmm. I personally think it would be a long shot. I know we're talking about it super early. The season just started because last season just ended Academy Award-wise, but I think it'd be a long shot. I wouldn't hate it.
1: I would love to see it happen.
0: We still have plenty of year to go to kind of figure it out, but I think James Ortiz definitely deserves his flowers and then some for what he did.
1: Yes, because Rocky is a completely full embodied character the way that an actor would be on screen.
0: Right.
1: And it's wonderful.
0: Well, also, it's a bit more difficult because Ryan Gosling is, you know, himself, his body, right? While also doing his normal acting things. James Ortiz was doing the double duty of puppeteering while also being that voice. Mm-hmm. That's definitely hard to, you know, have to double up to be able to do something like that. So definitely a big shout out to James Ortiz. I'm sure he got his flowers with the other review as well. Sandra Hüller, another fantastic job by her. I mean, she's been on a roll. Anatomy of a Fall, she was fantastic in. Loved her in this. She had a nice little karaoke scene.
1: Yeah, which I don't know if you heard, but she had personally picked that song.
0: No, I did not. Interesting.
1: Yes. She did an interview about it. I believe she had heard it and she had brought it to, I want to say, her daughter and was like, is this song still cool? Would it feel weird if we put it in the movie? But she had heard it and she had brought it and like wanted to have it in the film, which I think it became a center point of the movie.
0: Yeah, I think so as well. And I also want to shout out Ryan Gosling. If I do have a take here, I actually think Ryan Gosling, of all people, I think he was just such a dominant part of this film, as we mentioned, being, you know, 2 hours on screen and just fantastic at what he does. If there is a single acting nomination that comes out of this movie, I would almost pull for Ryan Gosling to get it, in my opinion. Because I think, and we already mentioned Ortiz and Hüller and their fantastic performances. I think, hands down, I do think Ryan Gosling had the best performance in this movie, in my opinion. I mean, you could feel the emotion. There were times in this film where I think his performance single-handedly could have brought you to tears.
1: It did.
0: So I think Gosling, for me at least, was my favorite part of the movie. And I hope he gets some sort of recognition.
1: Yeah.
0: I know it's always tough when you have movies like this early on in the year for Oscar season. I think it happened with like Dune Part 2 when it released a couple of years back. It didn't end up getting as many noms as people thought. And maybe that had to do with when it released. I think it released in like March.
1: Yeah, I feel like that frequently happens to films. I mean, even if we look at last year, I think there was a lot of ground for people to expect like Superman.
0: Yeah.
1: To get a nomination somewhere or another, and it got nothing.
0: It didn't get effects?
1: I don't think so.
0: Oh, wow. Okay.
1: But yeah, it just, like, nowhere to be seen. But a lot of people, when it came out, were raving about it, loved it.
0: Yeah.
1: But because it came out so early, like, you do run the risk of getting swept under by other
0: big
1: films.
0: You get forgotten, right? And then the last thing, I think, if we're talking about Academy Awards season, even though, again, it just started, I almost think for VFX effects, it has to be a shoo-in. I would be shocked. Design effects, something, I would be absolutely shocked this movie didn't get a nod somewhere.
1: I would be genuinely floored because, like we kind of mentioned, this film was heavily emphasized to be practical
0: effect,
1: like minimal, if not, I believe they said virtually no like green screening, definitely no CGI was used. So that it right then and there, like, that is undeniable passion. Like, it's so much work. Not to say like doing CGI isn't, because that in and of itself, making CGI smooth,
0: is a tough job.
1: Yeah, it is so difficult to animate like that. Mm-hmm. But also for the scale that Project Hail Mary was, and for what they achieved in this film visually, I would not believe it if they didn't get Something.
0: Yeah. And I mean, it's still early. We still have the Odyssey to go. I think Dune Part 3 is coming out this year. So, I mean, there's still plenty of things that can certainly captivate the audience. But I personally think, and I think the score is reflected, I think this is a movie that people are going to look back on very, very fondly around next year, February, January. At least I'm hoping that's the case, because we have sung this movie's praises up, down, left, right, and center. We're going to take one final music break, and when we come back, we're going to give our final thoughts, grades, opinions, all that fun stuff to wrap up Roommate Reviews this evening. For now, we've got new music, Plummet by Quarters on FM 89.

0: That was Plummet by Quarters, new music on FM 89. You're tuned into Roommate Reviews. We're going to wrap things up here as we get done with our re-review of Project Hail Mary. We're going to go over final thoughts, grades, and also IMDb, Rotten Tomato, and Metacritic scores. Before we get to that, Haley, is there any final thoughts that you have that you want to mention before we get to it all?
1: Yeah, I would say overall, I think this film was a really good message of hope and persistence in the face of adversity. But I also think between the acting, the effects, everything, you can really tell everyone who worked on this project was so deeply passionate about its success. And when that shows in a film's creation, and especially in the public's reaction to it, is when you know you've done your job well. And for how beloved Project Hail Mary is to have even gotten a second extended theater run, phenomenal. Like, I don't know. I genuinely think it was so well acted, and I am so glad that, like, Ryan Gosling, as much as he is always genuinely appreciated as an actor in the roles he does, like, I think he really got an opportunity to shine as Grace.
0: Fair enough. I was going to also mention the soundtrack really quick too, because it had some bangers in here. I caught there was a Beatles song that they had in there off of Let It Be. Off of, is it Let It Be or is it Get Back? What's the name of the album? I forget. It's been a while since I've had to do Beatles Vintage, by the way, which will be coming up in just about a half an hour at 10:30 for the Beatles 4x4. But a lot of great songs.
1: Yes. I will say also just the general soundscaping was great.
0: Yeah.
1: There were points where there was, obviously it's in space. There's no, generally no sound in space. But there was one point that really just stood out in the way they manipulated the audio, I guess, or cut, like, how they handled audio and soundscaping in this film, I think was wonderful.
0: All right. Let's get to the scores of IMDb, Rotten Tomatoes, and Metacritic, shall we?
1: Let's hear it.
0: An 8.3 out of 10 on IMDb. You go over to Rotten Tomatoes, a 94% tomato meter with a 95% popcorn meter. So the audiences and critics loving it equally. You go over to Metacritic, a 77 meta score, which is generally favorable, and a user score of 8.2. So, all across the board, Haley, people are loving it. The highest score is coming from Rotten Tomatoes, both audiences and critics alike. Pretty much dead even on it, 95 to 94%. I went first in the last hour. Would you like to take the floor for this hour?
1: Sure. I think I have pretty much sung my praises for this film, but I definitely think it is a film that you leave it feeling better, because it's a film that no matter, you could go into it having a bad day and you will walk, like, you will come out the other side of this 2.5 hours feeling lighter, and I think that is very great, and I just think it was a beautiful movie. So I'm gonna have to give it, you know what, maybe some may say maybe I am too easy to please.
0: It's your grade.
1: But I will give it an A+. Okay. I love it.
0: And equal by accident.
1: But the fact that I still think about this movie, and every time I think about it, I have nothing but a delighted reaction.
0: Yeah.
1: And just the desire to see it again and again and learn more about it. Okay. It and its production.
0: I think that's completely fair. I also think something you mentioned is the fact that you can walk into this 2.5 hour movie and you exit feeling lighter. That doesn't happen a lot with movies that are that long. The fact that you kind of exit pleased, or you feel happy, you feel that level of hope.
1: Yeah.
0: Pretty good. I'll give my final thoughts now. I think it's just all across the board a fantastic film. I think everybody who was involved in this movie, whether it was Ryan Gosling, Sandra Hüller, James Ortiz, and a cast of other characters, we have to mention the directors, Phil Lord and Christopher Miller, Drew Goddard and Andy Weir, both writers on this film. I mean, I think fantastic stuff, down to the behind-the-scenes stuff with practical effects, VFX, as well as the puppeteering from James Ortiz. I'm hoping that this is a movie that has the staying power that we'll be talking about it again come January and February when the Oscars roll around next year, because I do think it is that great of a film. Early front runner for me. I mean, there hasn't been a ton that I've said would be film of the year for me so far early on in 2026. There's still plenty of time to go. We haven't hit the summer blockbusters just yet, but
1: coming up, though.
0: It is coming up. It's coming up very, very rapidly, but for me, I'm going to go with a solid A on this. I think it is. I think it's that good of a film. I mean, I would agree more so with the Rotten Tomatoes scores more than anything. And even, I mean, Metacritic. I know Jesse has the long-standing beef with them. They did a pretty good job on this one as well. But there you go. An A-plus for Haley, an A for me. Thank you for tuning in to Roommate Reviews this evening. I'll be back again next week. And Jesse will also be back. We're going to, I don't know if he spoiled who the guest is going to be, so we're going to keep it a secret.
1: Leave that in the air.
0: Next week, we've got Mortal Kombat 2. Super excited to see that one as a Mortal Kombat fan. And then we've got a game with no name matchup going on next week. So that's going to be quite fun for sure.
1: Exciting.
0: For now, to play you into vintage rock, we've got some Green Day, Wake Me Up When September Ends.

0: street corner was fun. 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It's a big insult fight all the time. 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Hey, sound you good? 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At a lot of places you couldn't talk about certain things. 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Hey, well, how you doing, man? 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I was out with your mother, man.
1: 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FM 89 now brings you the music of 1964 to 1974, a legendary decade in rock and roll history. 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

Animal Farm by the Kinks here on Vintage Rock, where we play the best of the psychedelic era from 1964 to 1974. I'm your host, Itzel, and I am very excited to be here tonight. Tonight, our 4x4 is the Beatles, and I actually have some exciting news that I found out a couple days ago related to the Beatles, so stick around for that. I'll be talking more about that a little bit later. But for now, if you have any song requests, feel free to send in your request at 630-637-8989. Coming up next, we have an Eagles track. This is Take It Easy.

0: by your eye heap on Vintage Rock. Thank you to Panko for that song request. So on my last break, I was talking about some Beatles news that I just found out about. And basically the Beatles, there is a museum set to open on the Cavern Club, which was considered the birthplace of the Beatles and also considered the place where it all ended. I'm not sure about the place where it all ended, but I am very interested in the Beatles Museum because that was their rooftop performance, their iconic rooftop performance that I used to watch all the time back in my really big Beatles phase. I am still really in much in my Beatles phase, but I think this is really cool. And I just found out about it. I was reading a couple articles to get more information on it. I'm not sure when it will be released to the public, like actually being able to go in, but I'm really looking forward to that, and I'll get back to that once I get more information. But for now, we're going to start our Beatles 4x4, starting off with Come Together by the Beatles.
1: 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As influences to counterculture, the band was always bold and inventive. This showed through in their music, with new spins on classic sounds and experimental recording techniques. John, Paul, George, and Ringo are the Beatles on tonight's Vintage Rock 4x4.

Day Tripper, ending off our Beatles 4x4 here on Vintage Rock, where we continue to play the best music from 1964 to 1974. I'm Itzel, and on my last break, I was talking about this new Beatles museum set to open, and I found out the opening date. I don't know which month, but it will be 2027. I'm guessing probably more towards the end, and the museum will have access to the rooftop as well as exhibits and never before seen archive material, which sounds very exciting to a Beatles fan. I am planning to go to London next year at the beginning of the year, so I'm not sure if I will have a chance to go and visit, but I will definitely go when I have the time and when I'm sure it's going to be very packed. So many Beatles fans are probably going to be traveling all across the world, I'm sure. But that's something very exciting if you are into the Beatles. Let me know if you would consider going by texting at 630-637-8989. Or if you have a song request, feel free to send it in as well. Coming up next, we have Just Like a Woman by Bob Dylan.

out. Your night takes its time. About to check outside the games. And you know what I'm talking about. Just let me know if you wanna go to that home out on the range. They got a lot of nice girls.

0: You Can't Always Get What You Want by the Rolling Stones here on Vintage Rock. Coming up next, we have Me and Bobby McGee by Janis Joplin. And I actually learned two things just right now looking up this song, this classic song. Apparently, the version hit number one on Billboard Hot 100. It was released on her Pearl album. And I also found out this song was originally named Me and Bobby McGee. So not McGee with the G, but with the K. And it was inspired by a secretary in the building where Foster worked at. So I thought that was pretty cool. And it was also first recorded by country singer Roger Miller in 1969. But coming up next, we have Me and Bobby McGee by Janis Joplin.
1: Busted flat in Baton Rouge, waiting for a train.

Did you ever have to make up your mind by the Lovin' Spoonful? And if you have a song request, feel free to send in a request at 630-637-8989. Coming up next, this is I'll Feel a Whole Lot Better by The Byrds.

one of some of the most iconic songs. So I thought that was very interesting. Also, the fact that it features a distinctive double drop detuning, and that really gives the song that effect. But coming up next, we have Joelle's request. If you have a song request, feel free to send it in at 630-637-8989. This is Cinnamon Girl by Neil Young.

Frankenstein by the Edgar Winter Group here on Vintage Rock. And coming up next, we have Hold On by John Lennon. And actually, this track was from the 1970 album John Lennon and Plastic Ono Band, produced by John Lennon, Yoko Ono, and Phil Spector. And also on the drums, Ringo Starr, which I actually was not aware of until a couple years ago, and I thought that was really cool. Also, we are heading towards the end of our last hour, so if you do have a song request, feel free to send it in at 630-637-8989. Coming up next, we have Hold On by John Lennon.

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What if I told you that I was gonna bury $1 million in the ground, never to be seen again? Kinda stupid, right? Why would I bury something of such high value? Well, what if I told you that 8,000 people die each year because the organ they needed for a transplant was buried in the ground instead? 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

0: I've been lost at sea for weeks, with only my phone and mobile hotspot. 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

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He ran for state office. He was beaten. He started a business. He failed. He ran for Congress. He lost. He was nominated for vice president. He lost again. But he knew only those who never tried are the real losers. And Abraham Lincoln was no loser. Persistence. Pass it on. From the Foundation for a Better Life at Value.

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That was Heartbeat by Lola Blue here on FM 89. As you can tell, this is not Jesse. This is Isa here. Many of you may know me from Flores y Fuego, the Latin music section here on FM 89 that plays every Tuesday from 6 to 8 p.m. It's a great time, and I'm here to have a great time on this wonderful Friday morning, kicking it off with some great beats, great sounds, and of course, fabulous people to accompany me with. This is FM 89. If you have a song you would like to hear, we want to hear it. Send it to us at 630-637-8989. And of course, let me know what your plans are this weekend. We'll be kicking it off with some fun activities to do in Chicago in just a moment. So if you have any fun plans, we'd love to hear them. Up next, we have Tumbling Dice by the Rolling Stones.

That was Roadrunner by The Loose Cannons here on FM 89. Have any plans this weekend or not? We got you covered on things to do around the Chicagoland area as well as Naperville. 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

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That was Dominoes by Hi Danny here in New Music. And of course, we're kicking it off with our Friday. I hope you got your coffee, energy drink, whatever it may be. I know for me, I like to kick off my morning with some delicious pancakes. Anybody else agree with that? Or are you a waffles person? Because I totally get the waffles trend. You can fit your syrup in there very comfortably. But sometimes it's too much syrup for me. I don't hate, but my sister, she does do bacon bits in her waffles, and I get jealous every time because she just mixed both and it tastes so perfect. I'm like, I can't switch. I can't ditch on my pancakes. I just came up. Well, didn't come up. I've been mixing different things together to formulate like the perfect pancake mix. I really like to start my morning off with a protein. So I've created like a protein pancake situation, and I'll tell you all about it in just a moment. But what we have next in music is God Save the Queen by the Sex Pistols.

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That was Chop Shop by MXPX. Of course, if you have a favorite song you haven't heard on this wonderful Friday morning, send it to us at 630-637-8989. Up next, we have Plummet by Quarters.

You're listening to FM 89. That was Plummet by Quarters on this early morning. We're starting off with none other than our protein pancakes or whatever breakfast you may have. My protein pancakes consist of a scoop of vanilla protein powder. You might want to write this down. It's a great way to start your day. An egg, maybe two if I'm really feeling like it. Some oats. Everything can be eyeballed. It's never too much, and you can always make some for the next day. That way you cut your morning in half. And then some oats, bananas. You can even do Greek yogurt. Greek yogurt makes it pretty good too. But yeah, it's very simple. I keep it to 5, maybe 6 ingredients. But I definitely recommend if you want to start your morning, especially this wonderful Friday morning to kick off a crazy weekend in Chicago. But I feel like it's always a crazy weekend. There's so much to do that we just have to jump right into it. I know that Bruno Mars is coming this weekend to Chicago. He is performing at Soldier Field May 17th, which is Sunday. And I think he's also performing tomorrow night also. Sunday at 7:30. I think there's still tickets potentially, but they are probably in the nosebleeds because everyone jumped on the train and got Bruno Mars tickets as soon as they came out. Smart. I, on the other hand, was not smart to do that, but I should have thought ahead. Who's gonna miss out on Bruno Mars? Me, unfortunately. If you're gonna listen to Bruno Mars this weekend, let me know so I could be jealous. Send it, your songs to us at 630-637-8989. 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

They were best friends. Inseparable, in fact. Until the day Miguel died. Every day his friend visited Miguel's grave. Rain, wind, weekends, holidays. Every day. Miguel's closest friend, Capitan, his German shepherd, is a symbol of loyalty to which we can all aspire. Loyalty. Pass it on from PassItOn.com.

listening to FM 89. That was Spirit in the Sky by Norman Graham, Greenbaum. And we're kicking off our morning here at the station with all the great things to do in the Chicagoland area. So I hope you have your coffee, your friends, whatever you're doing to kick off your morning, and ready to plan out the weekend. There's so much to do in Chicago, and we're ready to kick it off this Friday. Up next, we have Fall in Love by

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That was Fall in Love by Fantagrams here at the station, and of course I'm adding that to my playlist. I love the techno beats on there, but we are here to talk about Chicago's great events. One of the things that have been on my to-do list is to see Les Miserables, which is a play being held in Chicago this weekend at the Cadillac Palace Theater, Sunday, 6:30 p.m. Unfortunately, I will not be able to make it. Sadly, I'm so sad. I will be working, and if you do go, please, please feel free to take pictures. Let me know how it comes, how it is on Monday when we're back here kicking off our mornings right. It is supposed to be a really good show. I know that they come to Chicago pretty often, and I somehow missing it every week. It shares different themes, typically redemption being one of the main ones, justice, love, and the struggle against social injustice. It highlights the impacts of poverty and the importance of compassion and forgiveness in a flawed society, which I think is really beautiful, especially in the times that we're in now, that we just need to be more aware and know of the things that are going on, kind of informing and changing the narratives, which I think is such beautiful themes. Hopefully I will be able to see it one day, maybe not this weekend, but sometime in the forthcoming future. Up next, we have This Time by Grand View Point.

They're infiltrating our youth with that devilish rock and roll. 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

0: the week, says Michael Jackson of Encino, California. When he's not at his little theme park, he's eating pizza with the kids. Oh boy, Moonwalker's back. Have a slice, buddy. Take off your glove first. You'll enjoy it more. Whoa, Empa Tiger. Wow.
1: That was Pizza Day by the Aquabats here on FM 89. Shout out Timo from Naperville for requesting that song. You know exactly how to start off your Friday morning. Up next, we have Glory Fades by Brad Stunt.

This is FM 89. That was Loverboy by Fast Music Money here in New Music. And we're catching up on things to do in the Chicagoland area this weekend. If you've been tuning into Flores y Fuego, which you all should, Tuesday night, 6 to 8 p.m., you would know how much I rave about flea markets, any kind of market of some sort where I could buy a little trinket, something fun. I am there. And in Chicago, they are having a Trinket Fest Spring Day in Saturday, May 16th from 12 to 5. Tickets are $5 online or at the door, or you can bring a feminine hygiene product of sort. They have them online. You can just find them at, just search up Trinket Fest Spring Day in Chicago. And yeah, no, it looks like a lot of fun. They have a ton of things to do. There's going to be over 100 vendors, food trucks, and so much more. It says as of right now, they've had like a total, the group that is hosting it, they've had almost 20,000 attendees, which is a lot, but I think they're prepared for it. This is not their first rodeo. They know what they're doing. And I'm probably going to add it on my things to do. It's going to be held at the Artifact Events Center South Entrance. And then it's all ages are welcome, pet friendly, handicap accessible. I'm like, this is a great time. Me and my sister are going to have something to do to kill our Saturdays. And potentially my mom too. I hope she's going to be down for some thrifted Y2K apparel, some treats for our dog, potential for some maybe tooth gems. But for me, my number one trinket is those Sony Angels I'm looking for. Sony Angels are like little babies that they decorate to have like little cute characters of animals and stuff. You best believe if I leave with anything, it has to be with the Sony Angel, because I cannot find any near me. They're always sold out. It's the next thing taking over Nidos. Trust. If you don't know what a Nido is, ask a kid, someone within the age ranges of like 18 and younger, maybe even 20 and younger, they know what's up. I need a Nido too. Up next, we have Love Me Too, Hate Me by Nico Rubio.

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Guilty as charged. We are FM 89.

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That was Disarray by Lifehouse. Up next, keeping up with the great vibes here on FM 89 to kick off your weekend. Happy Friday. We have Set Me Free by Glenn Strange.

You're listening to FM89 here with Isa. We're kicking it off with our wonderful Friday with all these wonderful things to do in the Chicagoland area. We got something a little bit more local. We don't want to drive the hour and a half to the city, and I totally get it. I don't want to drive either. That's why I have my dad drive or one of my friends drive for us, because I don't want to go through the highway. The mess of the highway is what kills me every time. Something a little bit more local. Tickets are selling out quickly. We have the Bruce Springsteen and Bob Seger Masterworks by Sons of Chicago playing at the venue in Aurora. The tickets are anywhere from $25 to $30-ish. Not bad. It's a concert, and I know I am a sucker for cheap concerts too. They're performing at the venue in Aurora, so nothing too far. They start at 8 to 10, 2-hour concert. Doors do open, I believe, at 7 o'clock. So you have plenty of time to chill, hang, have some fun. And the best part about going out is meeting strangers. I love going out to places and then making friends on the spot. That's probably my favorite. And it highlights some really great things, which is free parking. A lot of places don't offer free parking. And, you know, here we are. You're going to book your weekend up. So if you have, like, tons of stories on Monday, you could thank me. We'll have so much to discuss. Up next, we have A Tiny Dancer by Elton John.

0: 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And of course, make as much noise as you possibly can.
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That was Cut Your Hair by Pavement. Up next, we have Slumber Party by Brigitte Calls Me Baby.

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I hope you're not too full on your coffee, whatever your breakfast may be. Or as Uni Uni of LaGrange would like to say, don't worry, oob happy. Or I hope you're hungry. Short to say. If you don't know what ube is a like purple sweet potato situation. So they have a ube styled event this Saturday, 1 to 5 p.m. in the Uni Uni of LaGrange. I love Uni Uni. They're trying to celebrate the AAPI Heritage Month with some ube desserts, drinks, just sweets to gather and share their culture, community, and all things ube. It's not just going to be food, though. They have local vendors that will be attending this event and is open to all ages and has free parking. It's in the downtown area. I know you will catch me getting some ube desserts this weekend, and I promise you that. If you're going to get some ube, let me know, as well as some great songs to kick off your Friday morning at 630-637-8989. Up next, we have Let You Down by Seether.

Heart by Tom Petty and the Heartbreakers here on FM 89's Friday, kicking it off with some great tunes. 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

That was their listed buildings by Los Campesinos here on FM 89 as we're kicking it off. This food talk has me really, really hungry. I don't think I'm going to be able to keep up. The next hour, I know we're going to be talking about some sports, especially with the crosstown rivalry coming up. But I don't know if you guys are great cooks. I personally am not the best. My mom can even vouch for it. It's okay. I take great pride in it. But there's something I've always wanted to try. I've always wanted to try the cooking classes where, like, you could bring your friends, have a great time, like, pasta making classes, because pasta is really hard to make. Tried making gnocchi one time, and let me tell you, potato, flour, eggs, yeah, sounds pretty simple to me to make some pasta. I can't do it. I tried again. It just tasted like mushy lumps. So I'm probably going to take a class over the weekend, maybe get my sister, my mom, some friends together, and we can learn how to make our own dishes, something different. But yeah, if you're not so great of a cook, or if you're a great cook and you have some tips for me, let me know at 630-637-8989, and as well as any other songs you'd like to hear. We got to kick off our Friday morning, right? Because the weekend is right around the corner. Up next, we have Wild Hearted Son by The Cults.

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This is FM 89. That was Once for Everyone by Slippers here. And what I really want is to see the Cubs versus White Sox game this weekend in person. But unfortunately, I will be chilling from my couch, probably screaming at the TV, per usual, because I grew up in such a baseball family that if you miss one game, you missed out on the entire, like, season of, what was it? Like, for example, you missed, like, an entire season of Game of Thrones. Like, we take our sports very seriously at our house. And even worse is me and my dad are Sox fans, and we always watch it with our mom's side of the family. And she's a Cubs fan. I'm so disappointed. She is a diehard Cubs fan. So is my grandfather. I have so many fond memories of Wrigley Field. And when I finally went to my first Cubs game this past fall, I definitely understood the hype because it was more fun than a Sox game. I feel like a Sox at Wright Field, they have a lot more activities for kids to do, whereas Wrigleyville is more like adult kind of vibes, which makes it more fun for them. And yeah, hopefully my family will get to see the game. Maybe I can sneak in a game here or there. But if you're gonna go see the Cubs versus Sox crosstown matchup, let me know at 637-6389-89, as well as any songs you'd like to hear this Friday morning. Up next, we have Better Man by Pearl Jam.

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That was Jack Lag by Lava LaRue and Foster the People. We were just talking about the Sox and Cubs game coming up this weekend. It's kicking off today. I think it starts at 6:10-ish. First Cubs. Yeah, 6:40 today at Wright Field. Low-key jealous, but I think they're spending the entire weekend there. There is another game, I think, held tomorrow at 6:10. And then there's another one on Sunday at 1. They're all going to be held at Wright Field. So, I mean, it's okay. I liked Wright Field when I went the past couple of times, but I will always, I think, always prefer Wrigleyville. That's just like something as a Sox fan I will never admit, except I just did. I'm sure that if you've been to Wrigleyville, it's a lot. I don't know. The community there is so much different compared to Sox. Sox is more family-oriented, I feel like. Whereas Wrigleyville, I feel like there's more like adults, especially because you have like the whole boys town and stuff like that around the area. But I want to know, which one do you prefer? Despite being a Cubs or Sox fan, do you prefer going down to Wrigleyville or to Wright Field? I want to know. So let me know at 630-637-8989. And what is your favorite thing to get at a baseball game? My favorite will always, hands down, be a Chicago hot dog. There's nothing better than that. Up next, we have Cut Me Some Slack by Paul McCartney.

That was Attention by Awona Fighter here on FM 89. Up next we got for ya is This Is What I'm Made Of by Games We Play.

You're listening to FM 89, and we're covering our thoughts on Chicago baseball culture. But we've talked about the Cubs and Sox and how Wrigleyville differs from Wright Field. But we didn't talk about the most important part, which is the Chicago hot dog. Of course, can't go wrong with that. I actually had a debate with someone recently on what belongs on a hot dog or a Chicago-style hot dog, so to say. And I kind of grew up with my family putting everything on a hot dog. If you could find room for it, it belonged on it. Nothing. It's always like the ketchup. No, not ketchup. No. My sister does ketchup, and we all like tell her that's not how you're supposed to do it. But we'll get to why you shouldn't put ketchup on your hot dogs later. Mayonnaise, trust me, don't knock it till you try it. Mustard, onions, relish, tomato, onion, pickles, if there's any. I don't know if there's such thing as too much on a hot dog, because at the end of the day, it is a sandwich, so you could just keep stacking it and stacking it. I'm the kind of person that goes to the baseball games and loads up on hot dogs. I remember I was at the Slammers game in Joliet, where they were giving away foot-long hot dogs. I've never seen a hot dog so big in my life. I think I was full off one overfilled hot dog that evening. And I still had to save plenty of room for dessert because we were there all night. But I love hot dogs like that. I think there's no such thing as a terrible... You can't go wrong with a hot dog, especially at a baseball game. I feel like that's a given. It's like... Yes, you could get nachos, you could get fries, maybe a burger. I feel like that's even too much for a ballpark. But a hot dog, keep it light and simple. You can't go wrong with that. And if you don't like to load up your hot dog, I think you need to just try it out. Try it out next time you see the Cubs or the Sox. Maybe the Slammers if you're in the area. Those are my favorite kind of games to go see. But we're gonna jump back into the music. Up next we have Shake Your Coconuts by Junior Senior.

That was Whatever by Godsmack here on FM 89. Up next, we have one of my favorite bands to listen to. But if you have a song you want to hear, send it to us at 630-637-8989. Up next, we have Get Out of Your Own Way by U2.

over the albums by U2 and their singles. So she strictly had an iPod just for U2. She knew what was up. I love U2 to this day. And I can't imagine like what other band I could have grown off of, just because it aligns so perfectly with the other Spanish music I grew up listening to. I just love. But we were talking about the baseball culture and how ketchup does not belong on a hot dog. Typically, on a Chicago-style hot dog, you don't see ketchup ever. Not only because it's like a less sophisticated culinary topping, but because it masks the flavor of the meat, or like lower quality meats that were set during the Great Depression. So everyone kind of takes it as like an insult. Hey, I'm gonna put ketchup on your hot dog. Wait, don't do that. That means I did not make a quality hot dog and it's not to standard, kind of thing. Which, it's like, okay, I get it, but I do ketchup with eggs. Is that weird? I don't think so. I like, there's many different viewpoints, but I think ketchup on certain things is not that bad. I could do it with the hot dog. Is it my favorite? No, not really. But I can definitely see both ends of the coin. But making me think of other things that would taste good with ketchup. Maybe if you throw it in a sandwich, it wouldn't be terrible. Or when you have to do like your DIY Lunchables, they use like ketchup on it. If you make them at home, you could just throw ketchup on it and cheese. I didn't know that till now. But yeah, if you put ketchup on your hot dog, let me know at 630-637-8989. Or if you want to hear any cool songs, up next we have Come On, Feel the Noise by Quiet Riot.

That was Everything I See by Easy Honey here on FM 89. Good morning to those joining us on this wonderful Friday. We're catching up on things to do in the Chicagoland area, as well as the crosstown games happening this weekend at Rape Field, the history of the hot dog, and now we can't start summer without our favorite thing, well, at least one of my favorite things to do, is go fruit picking. Yes, fruit picking, no matter how odd it may seem, is probably one of my favorite memories growing up as a kid. There is this farm we'd go to 35, 40 minutes away, where we would just go blueberry picking as a family, not only just like me, my mom, and my dad, but her siblings, my dad's side, my grandparents. It was a whole like family affair. Like, you know how people have those parties where they have like family get-togethers, like a family reunion? Our family reunion is going fruit picking, and yes, it is a great time. We eat a lot of blueberries, and then if we come to that same farm again in the little bit later, they'll also have strawberries there. So it's kind of like a two for one. If we're in like the cross in between seasons, we can sneak a little bit of strawberries, but they're typically not ready by then. And that's literally the best. However, you're going to be hungry after that, right? And there's no better way to finish the day without going to, they have the Route 66 diner, like the very old school one. I'm talking about the tile floors, still black and white checkered. They had the little pony on there too. To finish off the day, I'd always get a nice dipped cone with the chocolate hard casing on top. The closest I could get to a Route 66 ice cream cone is probably Walt's ice cream in Joliet. It's still really good. It's just never gonna hit the same as a delicious cone from the Route 66 diners that we only go to maybe once or twice a year. We're gonna jump back into the music. Up next, we have Sister Savior by The Rapture here on FM 89. 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

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Good morning and happy Friday to those who are just listening. We've been covering our Chicagoland area, fun things to do this weekend. So I can't wait to hear all the great times, things to do around Chicago that you have planned and scheduled. I know that we were talking about a trinket fest earlier that's being held in Chicago, where you could have like tons of things to bring. They have like swap areas. Isn't that so cool? It's like you bring your own trinket, whether you make it, bought it, whatever it could be, and there's like a table where you can just swap with other people's stuff, and it's so cute. I cannot wait. I told my sister about it, and she is so excited. She said, do you think they'll let me bring in like a few bracelets? Like, can I just bring extra? And I'm like, yeah, I'm sure you could bring extra things to trade in for. It's probably not gonna let you take everything, queen, but it's okay. You can swap your items here and there. So I thought that was really cool. However, I've had a hyperfixation for naan bread lately, which is typically like just flour, yeast, water, yogurt, and ghee, which is a kind of like butter lard situation. It is so good. I don't know. I've had pita bread. Pita bread doesn't do it for me. I feel like it's too thick sometimes. This naan bread I've had recently, I have it with tzatziki, hummus, whatever it may be. You can even sweeten it up and put jelly on it. But it is very airy. It has a lot of air pockets. So it's very flexible. You can stuff it like a gyro kind of situation, but it's not as thick and heavy, which I really like. So if you ever go to Aldi, they had mini naan breads too, so easy snack on the go. Shout out Aldi, they're killing it right now. They have been my hyperfixation lately. But let me know if you plan on trying naan bread this weekend on your to-do list of things at 630-637-8989. Up next, we have, of course, by Lucky Boys. Come stop in.

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Up next, we have Pinch by Drug Church.

You're listening to FM 89. That was Pinched by Drug Church. Here on our wonderful Friday morning, no better way to start the day than to have some great tunes, great rock here on FM 89. Of course, we want to hear from you and your favorite songs to kick off the morning. Send them to us at 630-637-8989. We'd love to hear them. And we got to keep on with the fun. But besides that, we have so many things to cover still. I know that everyone's going to be outside this summer. The weather's supposed to be beautiful, actually. I haven't heard anything too bad. Hopefully, I'm not stuck inside. My goal this weekend is to definitely go on a hike. Hiking in the morning is probably a good way to start my morning. How do you like to start your mornings? Do you have like a coffee every day? Is that like a ritual for you? I know that ever since I was little, my grandma was taking care of me. Me and her would have un cafecito, a coffee, and pan dulce, which is sweet bread, sweet Mexican bread. That's how we would start off our mornings every day. I could only imagine how different it is now with my younger cousins, because when I was little, she still had her radio in the house, and the first thing we would do is turn on the radio. So I wonder if that's a thing now. Are we still turning up our radio for our grandkids, or are we just clicking it on the TV and seeing the news or whatever is going on? My little cousin, she does pancakes in the morning with my grandma. I was like, wow, you got her to make you pancakes, wow. And they watch PBS Kids. She loves watching PBS Kids on the first thing in the morning. So we'll just see how things have changed. I know that I want to go back to the whole turning on the radio, heavy music. That's how I start my mornings typically. If it's not with the radio station, I always kick it off with a good podcast, whether that be on my way to school, just getting ready, trying to kind of lock in, the whole cleansing my mind and conditioning situation. But I want to know what your little tips and tricks are for kicking off your days off right, especially when you got to kick off your weekend right with FM 89, rock your house for rock music, of course. And yeah, let me know at 630-637-8989. I'd love to hear it. Up next, we have a wonderful song. Shout out Timu from Naperville. I'm gonna leave you by Journey, coming up next here on FM 89.

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It's almost at 10 o'clock, midday hour. Maybe inching a little too closely for midday. But I did want to say that if there's any songs you want to hear, we got plenty of time. This is commercial free rock. So send them to us at 630-637-8989. 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

short time, changing from low to high houses, original residents, families.

You're listening to FM 89. That was "You're Not Around Here From Here" by Librini Girls. That like heavy metal punk, like that sound just reminded me so much of the old, like the, not the older, but the new generations of the evolving Spanish rock. I think that many people consider them to be very similar based on just like the cultural differences. But newer groups like Latin Mafia, they're not considered a rock group, but they take so many aspects of rock that they could be considered a band like that. And then there was another artist, Remulaz, who will actually be performing at Summer Smash this year, a Mexican-American artist who we will be covering soon on Flores y Fuego. Stay tuned for that. Probably sometime around right before the Summer Smash concert, which takes place the weekend of June 12th through the 14th in Bridgeview at SeatGeek Stadium, of course. So stay tuned for that, as well as Culture Shock, also going to be talking about Summer Smash lineup, some of the artists there, and how people were feeling about the entire drop. So yeah, stay tuned. There's so many great artists that have kind of degenre, like took away the whole genre in Latin music to finally be more free. I know that many artists and individuals consider Latin music to be strictly banda, reggaeton, very distinct kind of groups, but newer artists are kind of shedding a light to be more creative, expressing this like rock punk vibe that I'm really into. And hopefully I can see Remulaz live at Summer Smash. If you're going to Summer Smash, let me know at 630-637-8989, as well as what kind of artists you hope to see while you're there. Up next, we have Slow Change by Jimmy Chicken Shack.

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1: 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I hope you're enjoying.

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0: 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Life gave Alex a lemon, but she made lemonade.
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0: That was Full Stop, and you're listening to FM 89. I'm Alyssa, and if you have any requests or anything you want to hear, feel free to text 630-637-8989. This is Commercial Free Rock. And let me tell you, I recently have been having a lot of time in my hands, and that includes a lot of time to read. And I don't know about you guys, but in my neighborhood, there is this kind of small, I don't know what you would call it, kind of this small library where you can grab a book and leave a book. And recently I went there to see if they had any interesting books, and I saw that they had the book of, I believe it's called The Martian, which I believe has a movie which features Matt Damon. And I've never watched the movie, but I think that's kind of perfect because that way I can get to read the book and then watch the movie. And I've heard really good things about the movie, but not much about the book. So I don't know if there's a lot of differences or it stays very loyal. Either way, I'm definitely looking forward to reading that book because it has been a while since I've read an actual full book. And I'm saying an actual full book because I read a lot of comics and I've been getting back into that groove, but books, not really. I've tried, but I haven't been successful. So hopefully this book will be successful because I do plan on returning it back so that way somebody else can grab that book eventually. So that's kind of my plan, but if you have any recommendations or anything I should be checking out, please let me know at 630-637-8989. This is FM 89. And next up is new music with Limb From Limb.
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That was What's My Line Again by Doc Park, and you're listening to FM 89, the radio voice of North Central College. And once again, I'm Alyssa, and if you missed it, you can request any songs or anything you want to hear. Go ahead and text it at 630-637-8989. I will be checking it out, but if you missed it again, I was mentioning earlier how I have a lot of time in my hands, so I've been reading, and one of the things that I do a lot is read comics. I've been getting back into the groove of it because I used to do it a lot when I was younger. Kind of fell off of reading, but now I've kind of retook it again. Definitely inspired by the people around me because a lot of them were reading comics. And I was like, you know what? I have no excuse. Let me get back into it. And I just kind of realized how it's a shame that a lot of people don't read comics. I have a lot of friends that I feel like would love comics, but they just don't get into it because whenever they think of comics, they think of Marvel or they think of DC, and that's it. When in reality, there's so many good comics. Like right now at the moment, most of the comics that I'm buying are not superhero comics, even though I love superhero stuff and superhero stories. That's what got me into comics in the first place, but at the moment, I feel like most of the great stories that I've been hearing about and the stuff that I've been recommended to read is mostly indie comics. And amongst them, I've read East of West. I still need to continue reading that, but I'm also currently reading Something is Killing the Children, and it's another like great indie story. And I feel like there's just so many genres within the comic sphere, and it is a shame that a lot of people kind of just assume that it's mostly action or superhero, because it isn't. I mean, East of West is kind of the sci-fi western story, pretty cool. And this one right here, which is I'm reading, is Something is Killing the Children. It's kind of this horror, kind of thriller, I would say, story. And it's so interesting. Again, I feel like a lot of people are just missing out because they have this preconceived notions of what comics are, which I guess to a certain extent, sure, the most popular ones are about superheroes, but not all of them. So they're definitely missing out. So if you have nothing to do and a lot of time in your hands just like me, you should definitely check out some comics. They're pretty good, especially indie comics, but I'll talk more about that later. Next up is I Want to Know by Congos. 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

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You can find updates for them in a number of places, including your phone. 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You'll get a recap and discussion of all of the sports from the previous week, along with some news from your favorite pro teams. From the Upper Deck can provide you with all the information you want and need to know. So sit back, relax, and enjoy the show.

That was Still Around by, and you're listening to FM 89. Once again, if you have any requests or anything you want to hear, text 630-637-8989. I will be looking through those requests. But once again, if you missed it, I was talking about what I've been reading, but also there's a lot of shows that I've been watching at the same time, and I'm the type of person that watches shows with people, which is really good because I feel like it's enjoyable to watch it alongside

side somebody, but at the same time, it's kind of annoying whenever you want to watch the new episode and the other person can't, so you just have to suck it up and wait. And I'm not one of those people that will watch it secretly. I'll actually wait because why not? You know, I can be patient, but at the same time, it's kind of a bummer when almost all of the shows that I'm watching with other people. So again, it's kind of cool whenever it comes to discussion because I definitely have plenty of people to do all of that discussion with. But whenever it comes to watching, it's kind of a bummer. And at the moment, there's a lot of shows that I'm watching, and The Boys is one of them, which is this like superhero Amazon show in its last season. I believe the last episode is coming out soon, and I still have to watch the last couple of episodes, but I'll be honest, I'm not loving this last season, and I think it's just kind of a pattern. I don't know. I feel like a lot of these shows that I've loved for so long are having terrible last seasons or a terrible ending, and I'm really like crossing my fingers and hoping that the ending of this show is different from what I'm expecting or not as bad as I think it will be. But I honestly, I don't have that much hope considering the bad streak that I've had with these shows. Like, I feel Stranger Things had a terrible ending. The Umbrella Academy, which was another show that I really loved, had a really bad ending in my opinion. And now The Boys is kind of heading that same way, which is a shame because I did love that show and I recommended it to so many people. I might have talked about it as well on air. So I'm really hoping it doesn't have a bad ending because, again, I'm tired of this bad streak of shows just not having a good ending whatsoever. So I'm kind of hoping that the show proves me wrong, but honestly, I don't think that will be the case, which again is a shame. And I feel like that's also the reason why I've been kind of avoiding watching new shows, because especially long-running multiple season shows, because it seems like every time I get really invested, they seem to fumble the last season and it seems to have a really bad ending or a really bad landing to the entire story by its end, which is a shame. And honestly, I don't want to go through it again. So I think that is why the reason why I'm kind of avoiding shows, especially like multiple season shows. I'm mostly watching limited series, one season shows, animated shows, but live action, I feel like I'm constantly like avoiding them because of how bad the last seasons are. I think Euphoria is also another one that has been having quite a bad season, but maybe that's just me. I don't know. I feel like people online are really enjoying it, but I think it's a pretty bad season. So it's kind of a shame because I do think it's the last one as well, but oh well, I'll talk more about it later. This is FM 89, and next up, you will be listening to Watching Me Leave.

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That was Rabbit Hole. Next up is Lonely Road by Mason. 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

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And once again, if you have any requests, feel free to text 630-637-8989. I will be checking them out. And as I mentioned earlier, I was talking about comics and how I feel like a lot of people miss out on good comics and good stories simply because they are comics and they think that comics are only about superheroes, when in reality, you can find so many stories. Like, you find romance, you can find thriller and horror. And I feel like, especially with indie comics, it's a shame that a lot of people never find out about them because they're so great. And I feel like there's a lot of good stuff that you can find there. And at the moment, I feel like the comics that are getting me back into the groove of reading and buying is mainly indie comics. So as I mentioned earlier, I read East of West. I have to buy new volumes for that. I'm currently reading or starting Something is Killing the Children. I've read a couple of Sorted Crisis Events as well issues, and they're pretty great, and they're all very different, very distinct. And I would just love to see adaptations of that into like shows and movies, because I feel like normally when something gets adapted into a show or a movie, that brings a whole new audience. So I would just love to see that happening. One of probably the most famous examples of an indie comic getting an adaptation is probably Invincible, which is this animated show in Amazon Prime. And it's pretty good from what I've heard. And I know it started with an indie comic and then it got adapted and a bunch of people found out about the comic because of the show. So I would love for all of these indie comics to start getting more adaptations because they're pretty great. They're really good stories. And I feel like I would love to see it animated, especially animated, because I feel like comics are better adapted when they are animated. So I would just love to see that. But yeah, I feel like a lot of people are missing out on good stuff because there are comics, and they think also that comics are for kids, when a lot of it is very graphic and a lot of it is very much targeted towards adults, especially this one that I'm reading right now. It's a horror thriller and it's very much graphic, and I wouldn't say that it's something for kids, which again, I feel like a lot of people miss out on because they have this notion that because it has pictures and drawings, it would be for kids, which I kind of understand, especially with superhero comics. I feel like that tends to be more palatable towards kids, but I don't know. Comics are so vast and so different, and there's such a variety that I feel like people are missing out on simply because they have this notion of what it is. And it's kind of a shame because I'm a big fan of it, and I have a lot of friends that don't read comics that I know that if just gave it a try, they would love it. So hopefully I can convince them during the summer, especially because we have a lot of free time and I'm buying more issues. So maybe I can convince them to go to the comic book store with me and make them buy something. But who knows? That's probably a plan for the future. Anyways, you're listening to FM 89, Pure Rock Radio. And next up is Anastasia.

0: You know how commercials are dumb and boring? 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

That was Melatonin, and you're listening to FM 89, Pure Rock Radio. And once again, if you have anything you want to hear or anything you want to text, really, go ahead and do it at 630-637-8989. I will be looking through them. But once again, if you missed it earlier, I was kind of talking about how I have so much time to read comics, and that's been pretty fun. But alongside that, I also have a lot of time to watch shows. And as I mentioned earlier, I feel like long extended shows with multiple seasons have been having terrible endings. I feel like it's a streak. I don't know if I'm cursed and I'm kind of choosing bad shows, but these are all shows that have incredible seasons, and then for some reason they seem to mess up the ending. And I feel like The Boys is heading that way, although I'm a bit scared and I don't want to jinx it. I do feel like it's heading that way because there's a lot of things to wrap up and not enough time, so I feel like it's gonna mess up the ending. I feel like Stranger Things happened, you know, the same thing happened where they had a lot of things to wrap up and they didn't have enough time and it was very messy and very rushed. And if you don't know, The Umbrella Academy, same thing, like same issue. And it's so annoying because these shows are incredible, like all the way through, and then they might have like some seasons that are better than others, but overall pretty enjoyable shows. And then all of a sudden the ending, they just seem to mess it up. And I feel like the most popular example of this is Game of Thrones. The thing is, I never bring it up into this conversation because I never watched Game of Thrones, but my parents did. And whenever my parents talk about it, specifically my dad, he will always talk about how bad the ending was. Like, he is traumatized by the ending because of how bad it was. He just didn't like it at all, and it just messed up his whole enjoyment of the show. And I could tell because they loved that show, and then whenever the ending came out, they just stopped talking about it. And I was like, that's weird. But yeah, that's probably the most popular example. And I don't know, that I feel like that's the reason why I've been stopping myself from watching long extended shows, and why I'm so like against watching them, because I get invested and then it gets really bad. I feel like Euphoria also, they completely lost the plot this last season. I'm just watching it kind of just to, for the fun of it, you know, I'm not expecting anything. I'm just kind of watching out of pure enjoyment and out of pure, like, just to criticize alongside my friends and to keep up with the conversation. But apart from that, it's not really that good. So if you have any recommendations of shows I should be checking out and ideally have already finished and have a good ending, please let me know, because I'm tired of all of these shows being so good except the ending. I feel like that's the one thing that should be great and you mess it up. It's so frustrating, and yeah, I just can't handle it anymore. So if you know any shows that are actually good all the way to the end, please let me know, because it seems to be more and more of a strange thing and not such a common thing, especially with shows now. So please let me know. This is FM 89. Next up is My Life in the Knife Trade.

If the sun refused to shine, I would still be loving you.

That was Poison Train. You're listening to FM 89, the radio voice of North Central College. And once again, if you have any requests, feel free to text 630-637-8989. I will be looking through them. But that said, I was earlier talking about how so many shows have been having pretty bad endings to their seasons, like finales, I would say. And amongst them, I feel like Euphoria is probably heading that way. And there has been like a lot of shows that have ended with a terrible season, especially recently. I don't know why. I don't know if the writers are kind of slacking recently, but it's a shame because a lot of these shows are beloved, including by me. Like, I'm so invested in them, and then they mess up the final season, and then I just don't care about them afterwards. I feel like it ruins the legacy of the show. For example, I think Stranger Things is like such a big show, and then I feel like it ended really badly, and now people are not talking about it anymore. Which is a shame, because I do feel like, especially the first season, is so good. But I do think that it is because that first season is mostly leaning on the mystery factor rather than the action factor of the monsters. I feel like it became kind of a Marvel type of show towards the end, which I don't have a problem with because I do love Marvel stuff, but I do think that Stranger Things should have stayed as a mystery, kind of a darker show. And I feel like the more popular they became, the more they lost the plot, which is a shame because, again, pretty good show, especially at the beginning, and pretty good concept. And I feel like ever since it ended, people haven't been talking about it a lot, and I do think that it kind of ruined a little bit the legacy and the fame that it had and the popularity that it had. But maybe that's just me. I don't know. I feel like because of that, I'm kind of staying away from shows. I'm leaning more into movies and leaning more into animated shows as well, because I feel like

animated shows tend to wrap up things pretty well. And also because with animated shows, I don't have to worry about the actors growing so old between seasons. I feel like that was one thing that really bothered me with Stranger Things specifically. They looked so old, I could barely believe that they were supposed to be like young kids, because they weren't, obviously. And with animated shows, I don't really have to worry about that, so that's definitely a plus. And yeah, I've kind of just been enjoying my animated shows. I do feel like a lot of them are kind of a comfort show to me. For example, Avatar The Last Airbender, I've been rewatching the show, and it's so good, honestly. I love it. I feel like it never gets old. And I feel like the live action is not that well. I don't know. I feel like it's one of those shows that should have stayed animated, and it's better when it's animated. So yeah, I've just been rewatching because that's kind of a comfort show for me, and I absolutely love it, and it can never go wrong. And it's also has a good ending. So it has a good, well-written ending, which is very rare nowadays. So I really appreciate that. Even though it came out years ago, I feel like the ending is still has aged really well, especially now with how many shows have had terrible endings. So yeah, I've just been enjoying that. But if you have any recommendations, please let me know at 630-637-8989. Next up is Heroes by the Wallflowers. 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

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You can find updates for them in a number of places, including your phone. 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From the Upper Deck can provide you with all the information you want and need to know. So sit back, relax, and enjoy the show.

In and out in a strange flat in East London. Somebody I don't really know just gave me something to help settle me down and to stop me from always thinking about you.

That was Polaroid Picture by Frank Turner, and you're listening to FM 89. That was actually our request. So if you have anything else you want to hear, go ahead and text 630-637-8989. You're listening to Second Helpings. And if you missed it earlier, I was kind of talking about shows. And honestly, I'll be honest, I want to get back into watching more animated shows. I know a lot of people have been recommending me Invincible, which, look, the first season was incredible. I really liked it. But the one thing I couldn't get past was the animation. And if you haven't watched it, basically the animation is not great. It seems like most of the budget is going into the voice actors because they have really good and really like big actors. You probably have heard of them. And the cast is incredible, but the animation itself is not that great. And I think it's, again, because most of the money is going to the cast. You have Steven Yeun, you have Mark Hamill, you have Seth Rogen, you have, oh my God, it's so many of them, actually. Marshalla Ali. It's incredible. Like, this cast is absolutely insane. But the thing is that I feel like because the cast is so insane and very much expensive, I feel like most of the expenses are going there instead of animation, which is a shame because I think Invincible would do really well if they had a better animated show, I guess, or if they had better animators or more animators, I would say. I think they have really good animators. It's just that they don't have enough of them. And I feel like they should invest a little bit more money there because I feel like a lot of the reason why I can't get back into it is because the animation is sometimes so lazy. And maybe that's just something that I notice and kind of fixate on because I personally really like animation, so I pay a lot of attention to it, and I've watched a lot of animated and anime shows, and I find it hard to get back into something like Invincible when there's so many other action animated shows that I've watched. For example, I feel like anime is a really good example. Jujutsu Kaisen is another show that I've been watching the new season of, and when you compare the animation of both shows, it's insane, like the difference in quality and action and movement and all of those things. So yeah, I fear that that's the main reason why I can't get back into Invincible. Amongst other reasons, I feel like it's also because I feel like I was left behind, so now I feel kind of lazy retaking it from season one. But I don't know, maybe I will if I hear a lot of good things, which honestly I've been hearing a lot of good things, so who knows, maybe if I get bored and I have nothing else to watch, I'll try to retake it. I did retake it, watched a couple episodes, but again, I dropped it. So who knows, maybe in the future I will retake it all around, and maybe in the future their animation gets better, hopefully, because I do think it's the main criticism that they get. So I would love to see that happening. But anyways, you're listening to FM 89. I'll talk more about this later. Next up is Paint Your Wings.

That was Oh No, and you're listening to FM 89. 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

0: 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And if you have any requests or anything you want to hear, go ahead and text 630-637-8989. You're listening to Second Helpings right now. And yeah, I was just talking about shows because, again, I feel like shows have been disappointing me recently. And I feel like they're pretty hard to commit, at least for me they are, because I will watch a couple episodes and then I'll drop it and I'll forget about it. And sometimes the show is really good, but I'll just do that out of bad habit. I don't know. And often I feel like whenever I'm getting near the ending of a show, I want to drop it. Not because the show itself is bad, but just because I don't want to finish it and I'm scared that they might not land the ending. And I was just talking about this with a friend because there's this show called Attack on Titan. It's an anime. And I believe she watched all of it, which is like 4 seasons, God knows how many episodes. And she, for some reason, didn't watch the last 3 episodes, which I think it was so funny because they're putting them right now in movie theaters. And I was telling her, like, oh, we should probably, like, watch it. Even though we've already watched the final episodes, we should go and watch it in movie theaters. That would be pretty cool. And she was telling me that she didn't watch the final 3 episodes and she actually, like, avoided them. So, yeah, she watched 90-something episodes in total, but she just decided not to watch the ending. So she's probably the only person that has watched the entirety of a show and didn't watch the final ending of that show. And let me tell you, it is pretty good. It is pretty sad, though. So I kind of understand why she avoided it so much, because she probably didn't want to be heartbroken, especially at the time. But now I want to just convince her so she can finally get it out of the way and say that she finished the show in its entirety, because it is pretty insane to watch 90-something episodes and then just avoid the ending and never finish the show and kind of just leave it there. But she tends to do that with a lot of shows, especially if they're sad or if the ending is kind of heartbreaking. She'll avoid the ending and she'll watch the rest, which I think is really funny, but also you cannot leave things incomplete. I feel like that would haunt me. So yeah, I tend to drop episodes of shows and I tend to drop shows really easily, but that's at the beginning of the show, not so far into the end. So yeah, I kind of have to force her, but maybe I'll watch Attack on Titan in movie theaters, which would be my first time watching episodes at the movie theater. I know Stranger Things did the same thing where their final episodes were released in the movie theater, and a lot of people went. My sister wanted to go, but since it was New Year's, we couldn't, and she had plans, I had plans, so that didn't end up happening. But yeah, I wonder how that goes. I wonder if it's just all the way through. I don't know, maybe the whole entirety of like the 3 episodes is probably 2 hours, so it would be kind of just like a long movie experience. So yeah, probably will go and just re-experience the finale of a show that I actually really, really liked. Anyways, you're listening to FM 89. Next up is more of Second Helpings.
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You're listening to FM 89. That was Cat People by David Bowie. And if you have any requests or anything you want to hear, go ahead and text it at 630-637-8989. And I've been talking a lot about shows and comics and stuff that I'm reading, but I feel like movies are kind of the highlight, I feel, of this year, maybe, possibly. I feel like it depends if they're good, but honestly, I have a lot of high hopes when it comes to movies, which is something that I don't have with shows recently. And that is because movies are pretty great. Like, I feel like the lineup this year is pretty great. I've been watching the Hunger Games movies, rewatching a couple of them, and I'm really excited for the new one. I know a lot of people are probably a bit confused because I know a lot of people are like, why is there so many new Hunger Games movies? But I mean, if there's new books, there's going to be a movie, and I'm really looking forward to it. I haven't read the book, but I feel like

that's honestly for the better. I feel like that way I'll be surprised when I go in. I do know a couple of things here and there, but honestly, the movie that I'm looking forward to the most is probably either the Spider-Man movie or the Backrooms movie. I love Backrooms, and I love everything about it on YouTube, and I think it's so interesting to have such a young director being kind of the whole face of this project. I mean, the director is 20 years old, I believe. He was probably younger when they told him about this project, and I'm just really excited to see what it is, because it is his debut, directing debut, so it's pretty interesting. And also the cast of Backrooms is so great, and I kind of love that horror that is kind of uncanny and leaning on kind of the fear of what cannot be seen, and I'm really looking forward to that movie. So are a lot of my friends. We've been talking a lot about it at the radio station here, so I'm definitely looking forward to that. And Spider-Man as well. I mean, who isn't looking forward to that Spider-Man movie? I think everybody is. And I just saw that they released more behind the scenes footage, and it just looks incredible. I think it's so great that they actually filmed in the city, and he was actually like swinging, and it was practical effects rather than just green screen, which I believe has been the case for the previous movies. So I definitely look forward to seeing how different that looks in the movie theater. And I just honestly, I think maybe Tom Holland is one of my favorite Spider-Mans. Andrew Garfield is pretty close. I also have a lot of love for Tobey Maguire. I have to say that because my parents love him. But yeah, I'm just really looking forward to this new movie where it's just him, you know, leading the movie and nobody else. So it looks pretty great, and I'm really excited. And with every little advancement or little footage that we get, I just get more and more excited. So those are definitely some of the incredible movies that are coming out this year, because there's definitely a lot more, but I'll talk about that more later. 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Next up is Wilco.

0: He's at the 30, 20, 10, 5. It's a touchdown, Utah! Kalen Clay! Wait, the play is still alive. They're saying he let go of the ball before he crossed the goal line. And Oregon runs him back for a touchdown.
1: For Kalen Clay, it was a humbling moment, but he didn't let stopping short of the goal line stop him short of his life's goals. Kalen became an All-American and played 4 years in the NFL. Overcoming. 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

That was One Day, and you're listening to FM 89, your home for pure rock. And once again, if you have any requests or anything you want to hear, feel free to text 630-637-8989. And if you missed it, I've been talking about movies because I do feel like the lineup for movies is so great. I already talked about Spider-Man coming out and also Backrooms coming out, but there's also so many other movies that are worth kind of just waiting for. I feel like amongst them, there's the Dune movie. I forgot what the third one is going to be called, but the thing is, I haven't watched the second one, so I probably should watch that first and then be excited for the third one. But the first one was really good. I just think it was really long, and that's probably why I've been procrastinating watching the second one, but I'm definitely looking forward to it. I'm also just looking forward to Avengers Doomsday. I feel kind of mixed about how I should feel about that movie, because one hand, I'm really excited, but on the other hand, I'm kind of scared of what it'll be like. A bit of scared of what the plot is going to be, or if it's going to be too crazy. I don't know what to expect, honestly, because there's very little information about it, but I don't know. I still think that it's definitely worth the wait, and hopefully it's good, and hopefully I'm proving wrong, but who knows. I'm also just looking forward to The Odyssey. I'll be honest, I don't love some of the decisions that the director, Christopher Nolan, I believe, has been making for the movie, but the cast is pretty good. I love, like, the cast is just stacked. So I think I will go and watch mainly because of the cast, not so much because of the story. I'm already familiar with the story. Maybe it's not going to be the most original or loyal adaptation of The Odyssey, but still, I'm kind of excited just for the actors, because if you haven't heard, Zendaya, Tom Holland, Matt Damon is going to be the lead, Elliot Page, Robert Pattinson, Anne Hathaway. Yeah, those are just some of the actors that are going to be part of it. I know Lupita Nyong'o is going to be also part of the movie. And just in general, from what we've seen, it does look pretty great. And I know that Christopher Nolan loves to make like a big movie and kind of just impactful scenes. So I'm definitely excited to see that, especially if it's going to be in IMAX. I think that's going to be pretty great. But yeah, I'm just looking forward to that movie a lot, mainly because of the cast, because it's just stacked. It's crazy. I can't imagine how much of the budget went into the cast alone. So hopefully it's good. Hopefully I'm proven wrong with my fears about the adaptation. I don't think it's going to be the most loyal or the best adaptation, but I think it'll be like a really good addition to the many adaptations that are out there. So I'm still looking forward to it. But if you have any other movies that you should be looking forward to, please let me know, because there's definitely a lot that I'm missing here. Text 630-637-8989. 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And next up is Gloria.

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That was Tiny Raisin, and this is Pure Rock Radio. If you have any requests or any songs you want to hear, feel free to text 630-637-8989. And if you missed it earlier, I was talking about movies because I do look forward to a lot of them, but I will say I feel like movie theaters are so expensive nowadays. It's kind of a bummer because I do love going to the movie theater, and I feel like now it's pretty hard for me to convince people to go to the movie theater with me, unless it's on a Tuesday or Thursday, I believe. One of those days where it's half off, but otherwise it is pretty hard for me to convince people to go to the movie theater, which is a shame again, because I do love doing it, and growing up I went to the movie theater. I believe it was like every weekend I would go to the movie theater, and now I just go almost maybe like once a month, and that might be too much, honestly. I think I just go whenever there's like a really good movie that I can't wait, but I must watch at the movie theater. And I feel like this year there's a lot of movies like that, so maybe I will be going to the movie theater more, but in previous years when there's not that many movies that I feel like I have to watch, yeah, I don't really go to the movie theater that much. Again, really a shame because I do love doing it, and it's probably one of the things that I miss more about Mexico because I lived there, and I think the movie going experience in movie theaters in Mexico are so much better than over here in the US. I think the snacks are better, the ambience is better. I don't know. It's also, I believe it's cheaper, so that's probably why I went so much to the movie theater when I was younger, because it was cheaper and it was like way more worth the money, way more worth the spending. So yeah, I actually recently went to a movie theater with my sister, and she is 15, but she looks older. She might look closer to my age because of how tall she is. So yeah, and she bought the tickets, and apparently online she put herself as a kid instead of an adult, which I don't know if she did that just because she didn't want to spend her own money on it. But it was really funny because we got there at the movie theater and they actually got pretty picky, because normally I feel like they don't check, but that movie theater did check, and they were like, "Are you sure you're the age that you're saying?" And we were just trying to convince them, like, yeah, she is 12 or whatever age it had to be. They were barely convinced or amused. I think they just let us in because there were more people behind us. But yeah, I felt so embarrassed because I was like, oh my god, this is the first and last time I let my sister buy tickets for the movie theater. But yeah, normally they don't check, so I don't really blame her either, because I thought they wouldn't check either, but they did. So definitely don't do that, because my sister tried and it was just embarrassing. But anyways, you're listening to FM 89. Next up is Tommy Gentle.

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Next up is My War. 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

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That was Plummet, new music. And this is Pure Rock Radio. If you have any requests or anything you want to text, feel free to do so at 630-637-8989. And as I was talking about shows and movies, I just remembered the show The Last of Us. And actually, I was just texting about it here. And I absolutely love the show. Especially the first season. I think the first season is probably the best season. And I was just really excited when they announced it because I'm a big fan of the game. So I was just excited to see what they would do in a show format, especially because the game is very much like a storytelling heavy game. So any game that is very like story-wise heavy, I do think that does, you know, it's great to adapt it into a show or a movie. Especially a show, because I feel like you can do more with a show, and video games tend to be really long, so I think it's better adapted into a show, and I really liked it. I think more video games should be adapted into shows, and especially like video games that are

very much story-wise. Another one that is getting adapted soon, I believe it's going to be a show as well, is A Life... I think it's Life is Strange, which is another game that I absolutely loved. Came out a long time ago, so I'm really looking forward to that adapted show as well. I think they announced the cast and nothing else, so there's not much information to look at, but I'm just really excited, honestly, because I really like that game as well. It's probably one of my favorites alongside The Last of Us, so I'm looking forward to it. And another one that I really love, this is a video game that is very close to my heart, and is The Walking Dead, the video game. I know that there's already The Walking Dead, the show, and I've watched it, and I've watched some of the other like spin-off shows that they've done, but I would love if they adapted the storyline from the video game into a show. I feel like it makes sense too, because there's already so many The Walking Dead spin-offs, like, might as well do another one. But the video game is so great. It's definitely one of my favorites, if not my favorite. And the storyline is so great. I feel like it just would make so much sense for a show to be adapted. And I think Clementine, which is the main kind of character, and also Lee, the other main character, I feel like they are both so interesting. They would be such great main characters. I would love to see something about them, but I'll talk more about video games and shows later on, because there's definitely way more that I'm not mentioning right now. 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

0: Early to bed, early to rise, makes a man healthy, wealthy, and wise.
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2: 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Ha! Ben Franklin, go fly a kite.
0: Excellent idea. Where are my keys?
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That was Once for Everyone, and you're listening to FM 89, Pure Rock Radio. And once again, if you have anything you want to text, feel free to do so at 630-637-8989. And if you missed it earlier, I'm Alyssa, and I was talking about shows, really, and specifically shows that are adapted from video games. And I absolutely love that, honestly. I feel like a lot of shows have tried to do that in the past, but very few do it really well. I think The Last of Us is a really good example of a show that did it really well, especially with the first season. I know mixed opinions are more about the second season, but the first season is pretty great. I think everybody unanimously around the fandom kind of loved that season. And I personally also am looking forward to Life is Strange, the show as well. I think that has a lot of potential to be really good because it's about this girl who can kind of turn back time for a couple of seconds or minutes, I believe. So she starts using those powers to save a girl in her school, and then she becomes friends with her, and kind of everything unravels after that. And it is such an interesting story, and it's one of my favorites, really. So I'm just so glad that they're finally doing an adaptation of it. But when it comes to video games and just shows in general, I really do love apocalyptic games and movies and shows as well. So honestly, anything apocalyptic, I really loved it. I grew up watching The Walking Dead with my dad. Absolutely loved it. I will say, though, I did feel really heartbroken with the death of one certain character, so I had to drop it after that. But I did try and retake it and rewatching, and it was really good, honestly. And another show that I really love that is also apocalyptic and zombie is All of Us Are Dead, which is a Korean show. And I don't know what it is about Korean movies and shows, but they do so well. The zombie genre is so good. If you like zombie movies and shows, you should definitely check out Korean shows and movies because they do it really well. And All of Us Are Dead is one of my favorite zombie shows that I've watched, and I'm so happy that the second season is finally coming out. It took them so long to announce it and so long to finally like promote it, but it's finally coming out. I believe it's coming out this year, and it better be, because I'm really looking forward to it. It has a lot of great actors that I really like and I know from other stuff, and they left us in such a cliffhanger too at the end of the season. So I'm just really looking forward to the new season. It's been probably like 2 or 3 years since the first season came out, so it's been quite a while. But yeah, I'm just so happy that it finally is officially coming out, because they kept saying that it was in the making, but now it's like officially announced for this year. So I'm really happy. I don't have to wait any longer, and it'll definitely be one of my favorite probably watches of this year. Looking forward to it a lot, but I'll talk more about that later. 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

capturing my memories. The frontier of loss. They try to escape across the street where Jesus stripped bare and raped the spirit he was supposed to nurture. In the

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That was Fruit Lake. And if you have any requests or anything you want to text, feel free to do so at 630-637-8989. This is Pure Rock Radio. And if you missed it, I was earlier talking about zombie shows and how I feel like Korean shows and movies tend to really nail the zombie genre. I feel like Train to Busan is probably the most famous example, but there's also like a lot more shows and movies that probably not as known as Train to Busan, but just as great, including All of Us Are Dead, which is on Netflix, and one of my favorite zombie shows in general. And I'm really happy about the second season coming out, because I know there's like a lot of stuff that is have been hinted at, and I'm just really excited because they announced a bunch of new characters as well, and there's a bunch of good actors here. I know a couple of the actors from Squid Game Season 2 and Season 3 are joining the show, so I'm really excited to see that. You know, also this other actor from this other show I really like called Weak Hero Class, which is a really good like action show in a school. It's also on Netflix. I really do recommend it, and he's also joining in, and I'm really excited because he's just really good when it comes to action scenes, and that's why I really like the actor. So I'm really excited to see what they do with him in this new season of All of Us Are Dead. I've been waiting for it for so long. I watched it with my whole family, and it kind of became one of our favorite like zombie shows, so I'm glad that they didn't cancel it and they actually renewed it for a new season, and it's finally coming out. So yeah, probably, I don't know when, if they announce like a specific date, I just know that it's coming out this year, so I'm just really excited with that, honestly. And additionally, I do feel like Korean shows are really good at portraying action scenes. I feel like some of the best action I've seen in shows, I've seen it in Korean shows. There's actually this other show that I currently am watching. It's called Bloodhounds, and the season 2 came out this year, so it came out kind of a couple months ago, and I've been catching up because I was just really busy when the season came out, so I couldn't watch it then, so I'm watching it now, and I love the action. If you like boxing and all of that stuff, I feel like you will really like that show. So yeah, I've just been catching up with Bloodhounds, and I just love the action scenes. I think both actors are really like incredible. They sell you on the action, which is really important because I feel like a lot of shows often have to rely on stunt doubles, which is nothing bad. It's definitely good, but it's just a shame because I feel like when you have the actual actor doing the action scenes, it's way more believable. And I feel like these Korean shows really sell you on that because the actual actors are doing the stunt scenes. So yeah, I really love Bloodhounds. Really excited for All of Us Are Dead, but I'll talk about it more a bit later. Next up is You Oughta Know. 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

That was Pinch, and you're listening to FM 89, Naperville's pure rock voice. And once again, if you have any requests or anything you want to hear, feel free to text 630-637-8989. I will be looking through them, but not for long, because I'm actually about to head out. So I'm Alyssa, if you missed it, and it was really nice being here, but I'm sure that somebody will take your request. So again, feel free to text anything at 630-637-8989. And as I was talking earlier, just to resume my conversation about zombie shows and movies, I do feel like a lot of them tend to be just really fun, but I do feel like they can get a little bit repetitive, which is why I encourage people to always like watch new shows. I feel like the reason why I liked All of Us Are Dead so much was because it was like a new take on the zombie genre, and I just tend to love like fast zombies. I feel like you don't see a lot of that, and it scares me, but it's quite fun. And also it follows younger characters, that show, because it's mostly happening and kind of falling down all in a school, so it's pretty interesting to see how younger people react to the apocalypse pretty much happening right then and there, and how capable they are, really. So it is a really fun watch, and pretty scary at times, but the good type of scary that you expect with any type of zombie show. And yeah, I definitely have to rewatch that, because again, the first season came out so long ago, it's not fresh in my mind. I have to rewatch before the second season, so that's definitely in the list. I'll try to rewatch with my family if I can, and I'll try to finish also Bloodhounds, because that show is incredible. Again, if you want an action show with boxing involved, you should definitely check out Bloodhounds. It's on Netflix, and it's so much fun. And it has two of my favorite actors, actually. I think they're both pretty great. So I'm just really excited to finally watch the second season. I feel like I haven't had any time to settle and watch a show or binge watch anything. So I'm really glad that I'll finally have that time to do that with Bloodhounds, especially because all of my friends have already watched it and they want to talk about it, but I have to remind them that I haven't. So I have to constantly be telling them, no spoilers, no spoilers. But I've heard only good things, I will say, and I've heard that it is really crazy with the action, which I love, and honestly is one of the best aspects of the show. That and the friendship between the two main characters, so I'm just really excited to see more of that. So I'll be doing that, especially now that the weather is getting nicer. I'll try to binge watch before summer really hits, because once it really does, I'll be outside and just trying to tan and enjoy the sun while we have it. But for now, I'll be binge watching my shows. This is FM 89, and next stop is Sophomore Slump, or Comeback of the Year.

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0: Hey, bro, this apartment is missing something.
1: You thinking what I'm thinking?
0: Yeah, on three.
1: One, two, three.
0: A dog. Yeah, a dog.
1: Were you about to say a slip and slide?
0: No.
1: Let's just go to adopt.
0: Adopt?
1: Yeah, adopt pet shelter. 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

You're tuned in to FM 89. I'm Rose. We've been talking a little bit here about, well, what are we going to be talking about? We're going to be talking a little bit about, well, my week. It's been quite a week, guys, but first we have to listen to Viper King by Dream Theater.

Welcome back to FM 89. You're tuned in where you get commercial-free rock all day long. That was new music, Heartbeat, by Lola Blue. I'm Rose. We're going to talk a little bit about my week because it has been quite a hectic one. Except I wasn't with all of you this week, unfortunately. Not like last week where I was here. But I did want to say that, you know, it's been a vibe. Just, you know, chilling out here, doing stuff. And I think that this week, I really had a lot of mental breakdowns, is one way to put it, but I also went on a lot of walks, and I gained a lot of clarity, actually, yesterday. It has something to do with my zodiac sign, as well as water. So if you know anything about zodiacs, you might be able to guess what my sign is. I'm not going to give it away just yet. If you want to share what your zodiac sign is, see if we potentially match, you can feel free to send that in at 630-637-8989. But for now, we're going to go ahead and listen to Tulips by Beach Weather.

You're tuned in to FM 89. I'm Rose, and we've been talking a little bit, you know, about my recent epiphany, because I, as I mentioned, was thinking about my zodiac sign. I am actually an Aquarius, and an Aquarius is a water sign. And so I was thinking to myself, wow, I have something aligned with water. You know, this is deep, because I was feeling really lost lately. I was talking about it a lot last week, but I feel a little bit more connected to myself and like a realization of who I am as a person, because I was looking at this water fountain, actually at City Hall, and I was realizing that water is connected, you know? It's all connected. Even if you try to reach for the sky like in a water fountain, you come right back down. Water is interconnected, and it will also always find a way. And it made me think about, you know, this one particular song. It's going to be a little cringy when I reveal it to you, but this one particular song, it's a Disney song. It's from a Disney Princess movie, and it's not Moana. That's your one hint. But up next, we have Help by Papa Roach, because I'm going to share this with you and one of my greatest epiphanies I think I've ever had. I don't know if I've ever gone on a walk and thought this deep, so I'm going to share it with all of you. But for now, let's go ahead and listen to Help.

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You're listening to Nipperville's Pure Rock Voice. That was new music here, Cooler by Sincere Engineer. It's one of my favorites, actually. But we've been talking a little bit about me being a water sign. I'm Aquarius, I'm a water bearer, progressive air sign apparently as well. But I really have been thinking about here, you know, like the fact that I was sitting there by a fountain and I was listening to this song. I was listening to Just Around the River Bend. It's from Pocahontas. It's a Disney song. And specifically, there is this lyric that I was thinking about. And it was essentially stating that water changes. It doesn't stay in one place. And that's not a bad thing. In fact, it's probably the best thing about it. And I really, for me, it's just the song. You know, what it says is that what I love most about the river is you can't step in the same river twice. The water is always changing, it is always flowing. And I was thinking to myself, you know, I'm water. Let me just be like water. I'm always going to change, but I'm going to keep flowing and I will find a way. And that is what matters. And so that is what I was thinking about. And it kind of helped me get in the right mental space. I don't know how, but it did. Because when I came back, I felt more like myself than I felt in a very long time. And it's just made me so happy knowing that. Anyway, up next we have Abigail by Soccer Mommy.

Eric Weinmayer knew the risks. Less than 1,200 people had ever conquered Mount Everest, and more than 175 had died trying. But still he climbed, not seeing the terrifying drops or the fear on other faces. And when he reached the summit, he didn't even see the view, because Eric Weinmayer is blind. He proved it doesn't take sight to reach the top. It takes vision. 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

Welcome back. You're listening to FM 89. That was new music, Skint by the Death Boils. Or Bolts, my bad. But I'm Rose, and we'll be talking a little bit about the Aquarius. It's an air sign, but it is a water bearer, and that is my zodiac sign. Now, I'm not someone I would say who, like, religiously follows the zodiac, but I was reading an article about my sign, and I was like, wow, this aligns with me very, very well, and I was like, wow, this is just, like, amazing. And so, I guess what I've been thinking about is, you know how they have those little, like, what is it? You get to learn a little bit about yourself each day. What is it called? Like, zodiac horoscope. This horoscope. Yes, the horoscope. And I read mine for today, and I was like, interesting, interesting. But the thing is that there was this one time where I looked at the horoscope of the day, and I literally, word for word, it felt exactly like me, like exactly what I was experiencing, and not just for me, but a few other people as well. And I thought that was actually crazy. I can't really remember what exactly it was. I just remember, I actually do. So I'm gonna share it pretty soon, but first we're gonna listen to Caution by Tiny Moving Parts, because you're not gonna believe this. It was actually so freakishly, like, on point. I was like, there's just no way. Anyway, Caution by Tiny Moving Parts.

You're still tuned into FM 89. We have commercial-free rock all day long. That was Domino's by Hindi. I'm Rose. We've been talking a little bit about the Aquarius sign and zodiacs and even horoscopes. And I was sharing how this one time I actually looked at my horoscope. It was the day that I was going to a dance with my sister and one of our friends. And I was looking up all of our horoscopes for that day. And I specifically was going through my photos, my hidden photos, and I've discovered that I have photos that were there that I needed to delete, like, ASAP, and I was like, oh my gosh, let me delete these. And then I go and I'm looking at the horoscope, and it says something about, oh yeah, you're gonna go through your camera roll, and you're gonna find something, and, like, basically cleaning out your photos. And I was like, oh my gosh, like, this literally just happened to me. Like, what are you talking about? Like, this is word for word what just happened. And so I thought that was absolutely insane, because it was pretty accurate for my sister and my friend as well. So I was like, wow, like, I don't believe this to the T, but that's just crazy. That's a crazy coincidence, if anything, but I was just like, wow, this is insane. So yeah, that's just something I really wanted to share, because I've been thinking about zodiac signs and everything recently. But up next we have Boy Division by My Chemical Romance. This is a song request by Ruby from Aurora, and if you want to send your own song request, feel free to do so at 630-637-8989.

You're still tuned in to FM 89, where we have the classics to the cutting edge. We've been talking a little bit about zodiac signs and horoscopes and all those wonderful things, but something more wonderful is actually coming right around the corner. We have our All Request Pure Rock Happy Hour from 5 to 6, but we can start loading up song requests way before that, so if you want to do that, go ahead and send in at 630-637-8989, because during that hour, we play all of your guys' song requests, yes, from 5 to 6 p.m. But, you know, we had new music, Slumber Party by Bridget Calls Me Baby, and I will be looking forward to all of your song requests. But for now, let's go ahead and listen to Man in the Box by Alice in Chains.

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You're listening to, well, our commercial-free rock, but also this is our all-request pure rock happy hour. So if you haven't sent a song request just yet, don't worry, you still have time. You can send it at 630-637-8989. But, you know, I don't know if I introduced myself, but I'm Rose, and I've been kind of talking to you about mostly zodiac signs today, but

actually going to shift the conversation to something a little bit different. We're going to talk about ways that I entertain myself when I get really bored. And one of those ways is I like to play a lot of word games. It's one of my favorite things to do. Sometimes I fall off from it when I get really, really busy. But traditionally, I like to play any sort of word game that there is out there. You can ask my mom. When I was younger, she thrifted me Scrabble Jr. because I was like, you know, I got to learn me all these words. I'm a very big vocabulary geek, but I'll tell you why that is shortly. Because it's not just because it's pure fun for me. It's because I had to do that in order to keep up. We're going to tell a story here in a bit. But first, we have The World Is Yours by P.S.

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That was I'm Not Going to Teach Your Boyfriend Ho by Black Kids. Now, I'm talking a little bit about vocabulary words and games where you have to, like, you know, unscrabble things. Things along those lines, boggle, you know, those kind of games. Because those are some of the games that I enjoy the most. But that joy is also a necessity for me. When I was growing up, my mom is not very good with English, believe it or not. She struggles to spell things properly. So when I went to school, I had to do a lot of vocabulary studying to make sure I was up to par with everybody else. Eventually, I became like high honors, like above average, because I would study so much because I just needed to. And I don't know, I just find joy and comfort, I guess, in knowing that I can understand some of these words or unscrabble things. And yeah, so fun fact, when I was in elementary school, I was usually the student who did really, really well on vocabulary tests. But then one time they had me do a vocabulary test that was supposed to be harder than what all the other students were taking. And I failed it, absolutely failed, because I could not spell the words. And that's when I knew that I would forever have to study vocabulary in order to be able to, I guess, spell. It's okay, runs in the family. Anyway, up next we have Fire Escape by Fastball.

0: You're tuned in to FM 89. I'm Rose, and we've been having our All Requests Pure Rock Happy Hour. If you haven't had the chance to send a song request quite yet, you can do so right now at 630-637-8989 because we have 15 minutes left in this happy hour. Now, up next, we're going to be listening to Body Movin' by Beastie Boys. But I actually wanted to share with you guys a little bit more about my little vocabulary journey here. So I feel like one of my main things, it's really funny, is that even though I sometimes struggle with vocabulary, I like to learn new vocabulary, and actually, I've gotten so many compliments on my writing, it's kind of crazy, because how can one be a good writer, but not know how to spell words? Very interesting, right? But I understand words, and I love to read, so, you know, that's what matters more. And, you know, with technology, it makes it that much easier to be okay with not knowing how to spell. Anyway, let's have less of this conversation and more of the music you want to listen to. So once again, last call, 630-637-8989 for this All Request Pure Rock Happy Hour.
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It's the Battle of Britain. British planes are stalling. 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

You're tuned into FM 89. That was Engagement by Squint. And I'm Jaden, bringing you your few hours of good music. This isn't What the Punk, but I think we're going to have just as much of a good time. Right, coming up next, The Heart's Filthy Lesson by David Bowie. But before we get into that good music, I want to talk to you today about a very, very, very dear topic to my heart. And that is my life, right? You know, specifically, I want to talk about my family back in California. This one's dedicated to you. Because really, I want you to know that I'm thinking about it every day. I can't come back, and I just had Mother's Day stuff happen, and people were asking me to go to Texas, California, move around the world, and I can't be there, sadly. However, I'm there in spirit, so I got this one dedicated to you. I'm going to talk to you about some stories about my time in Florida, Texas, and California in just a moment, too, for y'all FM 89 listeners. I've got something for you and everybody. Let me know if you've traveled to a new place, or not a new place, but a different state. Outside of Illinois at 630-637-8989, or maybe you listen, or are listening from there right now and currently live there. Again, coming up next, The Heart's Filthy Lesson by David Bowie. 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

Set Me Free by Glenn Strange on FM 89. That's a bit of new music for your playlist here on your home for pure rock. My name is Jaden, and I'm still with you. Firstly, before we start talking about California, my hometown roots, and then we start talking about Toronto a little bit, if you catch my drift, we want to remind everyone, and especially those who live here in Naperville, because the Naperville Park District is the one who told us to remind everyone to respect and be aware of the wildlife that are raising their nests or raising their young or nesting in our parks this spring. Steer clear of those geese and red-winged blackbirds that are protecting our nests, and keep your dog's leash when visiting those parks. I've seen so many dogs run up to me, and I love dogs, okay, so I'll pet them every single time until one bites me finally. But please keep them leashed, because it can be dangerous for the animals. 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Just help promote the health and safety of our wildlife by refraining from feeding them. You can learn more at NapervilleParks.org/wildlife reminders. That's NapervilleParks.org/wildlife reminders. Coming up next, we got She's Not There by Santana. Thank you for listening to that. And coming up, we're going to talk more about my hometown and that California love, if you will. She's Not There, though, right now.

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stops raining for days. My world is a flood. Slowly I become one with the

Coming up now, we have a song request from Roman in Wheaton, and we're going to get back into our conversation about my hometown and where you traveled to, but thank you, Roman. It's going to be Cowboy Song by Thin Lizzy. Let me get you to the music on FM 89.

An oldie and a goodie to back each other up. That was Is This What I'm Made Of by Games We Play. And before that, you heard Thin Lizzy with the Cowboys song. Thanks to Roman and Whedon for the request. And I was just talking to him about older music and how I'm looking for more recommendations on those 70s songs because I'm more well-versed in the newer scene of music. You don't care about that, though. I'm Jaden for FM 89, a radio voice from North Central College, and we're talking about my hometown of California. I'm from Antioch, California. It should come as no surprise if you've heard me at any point throughout my college career. I wanted to shout out my people back in California because they are, well, vibing. I am not going to lie. Iceman dropped yesterday. This is what I really want to talk to you about. Last night we had Drake drop Iceman, and it wasn't just the Iceman, though. He dropped Gabditi, I have to figure out the pronunciation on that one more time, and the Maid of Honor album, a 3-album drop from Drizzy Drake to surprise the world, and most people think it's to get out of his UMG contract, as he's suing, as he calls it, the man, not the rapper. But I gotta say, the Iceman album, that's the only one I've listened to so far, it's solid. It's a really solid album. I know, I'm making jokes with people saying it's 0 for 3, he went 0 for 3. I haven't even listened to Habibi or Maid of Honor, but I can tell you Iceman was pretty solid in my opinion. Again, you're talking to somebody who used to be a Drake fan, fell out in 2012, 2013 era after Nothing Was the Same, and definitely 2016 when Views dropped. I can be honest, he produces some quality music, and there's a reason why people, I should say, like him. And I can see it with this album. Specifically, I wanted to highlight 3 specific songs that I thought were the best. It's the Make Them series. If you don't know, he has Make Them Remember, Make Them Pay, Make Them Cry, and I think the other one is Make Them Whisper, or no, it's something about Make Them Whisper. I think that's the name of it, too. I don't know. Let me know if you listen to the Iceman album at 630-637-8989. I'm not going to spoil it just yet. What I am going to do is get you some more good music from that older generation. Billy Bragg and Wilco up next. California Star is on FM 89. If you've got a request, 630-637-8989. And I will do my best to get it played for you because trust me, this is your home for pure rock.